0: Bema open overnight. The Demon was a class above Benjamin Bonzi from France, winning 6-2, 6-4, and will now meet another Frenchman, Adrian Maranino, in the semi-final, while Tomjanovic completed her second-round match against Diana Jastremska in three sets and was 1-set and 4-1 up in the quarterfinals matchup against Katie Minelli from the US before bad light stopped play. Paul Walsh for Air Sport.
1: AFL, and last night the Geelong Cats beat the Gold Coast Suns by 45 points in Geelong. Meantime, Alex Pearce says his body is feeling good heading into the Fremantle Dockers bye this weekend. The Fremantle skipper has battled multiple injuries throughout the season. Australian Independent Radio News.
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3: A 42-year-old man has died after his car rolled on the Midland Highway near Pondville, north of Hobart, overnight. A plan to paint Burnie's Emu River Bridge yellow ahead of the city's bicentenary has drawn community pushback. And a 150-year-old train tunnel in the southern Midlands has reopened after Tasrail completed a major track upgrade. 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
8: Rain across Lonnie today, heading for a top of 16. Partly cloudy for tomorrow, Sunday with a high of 15, and morning frost cloudy for Monday with 14.
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10: 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He came to help, to put the world right again. John chapter 3, verse 16 to 17.
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0: Hi, my name is Jo, and I love this scripture, Ephesians 3:20. God is able to do exceedingly abundantly above all that you ask or think, according to the power that's at work within you. I love the power and the promises of God. And if you love them too, I hope that you can support the station in our end of financial year appeal. This is a station that's on air, on purpose, intentional to bring faith, community, fun, laughter, connection during sorrow and times of grief. You know, the human experience has got ups and downs, and we're here for the journey. So if you want to be part of it, we just want to thank people who have given already. They're doing amazing things as they get on board. Jillian and Poppy and Michael. Michael says, thank you for all your wonderful worship music that I hear on a Sunday. Love that. Tracy says, you're uplifting, positive, a radio difference to listen to with children in the car with no worries of foul language or crude comments. It's a blessing to the entire family. P.S. The music's great too. Abby and Jamie, Troy as well. People are giving into the station that they love, and the opportunity exists for you too. So at this end of financial year, can you give a gift? Can you inspire others? It might be $10. It might be $100. Or you might be someone who's able to give a leadership gift of $1,000 or more. You know, I'm 5 foot nothing, and the person next to me that might be over 6 foot is so much taller than me. We're different sizes, but we're equally valued by God and hopefully by people. And that's the same with your gift today. So give your very best gift, make an impact, make a difference to the station you love. 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

0: Hi, my name's Joe, and I am thrilled to be with you sharing life on the airwaves and in Christian Community Radio. It's end of financial year appeal time, our theme on air, on purpose. And I just want to hand the mic over to some people I get to speak to off air. Jeremy's given, and this is why he loves the station.
1: I think knowing that I can turn it on any time, any place, and it's going to be, you know, it's going to be something positive. It's, you know, I don't have to stress about what's coming on, whether it's, you know, something that's potentially, you know, songs with other meanings or something like that. It's always, you know, it's always positive. I've got six young kids, so I can have them in the car. I can flick it on and, you know, no stress. I don't have to think about it.
0: I love hearing from the dads and how much they value positive and uplifting and godly music and connection for their families and children. Thanks, Jeremy. But I also want to say, what do some of the women think about the station? And we need to include everybody. So take a listen to this beautiful testimony.
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1: We are on air, on purpose, intentional Christian community radio right in your neighborhood. My name's Joe Chapman. I always think when you wake up in the morning, I wonder what this day holds. I wonder what God's got planned, because we all have a purpose. We all have something that is important to us, and we all have a calling on our lives that's unique. And so whatever you're doing today, I hope you know that you are planned and purposed by God for such a time as this. And whatever you do, I hope that it's blessed and really comes to pass, and good things are in your home, your family, and in your life. 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I just want to let you know that there is a purpose for you, and together we can all do something amazing. In our end of financial year appeal, there are lots of people jumping on board to give. Natalie and Abby and Jamie. Jamie has said, "You play the best mix of music of any radio station I can get. Lots of variety, lots of excellent Christian artists. Keep up the good work." And then we've got Madeline, who's a child, who says, "I love Jesus and I've donated a big chunk of my pocket money to the station. I just really appreciate everybody, whether you're old or young. 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
7: Good morning, I'm Terry Daniel. Business leaders are warning of an economic downpour in the wake of Federal Labor's proposed capital gains tax changes. Carolee Katsimbanis explains.
8: Many people have claimed this to be the case since the budget was handed down last month, but now a former Treasury official does say the changes to CGT will leave Australian companies paying one of the highest tax rates in the world of more than 50% on retained corporate profits. Fund managers are warning these changes will put business off from reinvesting in Australia for growth, and it'll make Australia a less attractive place to locate and raise capital. Carolee Katsimbanis reporting.
7: Mediators in Pakistan claim the final

0: Now tipped to become the world's first trillionaire, founder Elon Musk says he could never have predicted the sale of his company's success.
1: I give SpaceX less than a 10% chance of succeeding at all. In fact, I told people this. I said, look, we're probably going to fail, but, you know, we should give it a try, because if we don't, we will never be a truly space-faring civilization.
0: Pauline Hanson and Barnaby Joyce have been forced to flee through the back door of a South Melbourne venue after a One Nation fundraiser last night ended in chaos. Anti-Hanson protesters converged on the venue, holding banners and banging drums. The fundraiser was originally scheduled for a restaurant in Moonee Ponds, but later cancelled. Pauline Hanson says Australia is a democracy. She has the right to express her views and the party's policies.
2: The people in Victoria want change. The people Australia-wide want change. They're really hurting. They're sick and tired of their politics, you know, the government that we have now, so they want change.
0: Sydneysiders hoping to get a last glimpse of Vivid this year are being warned to expect one of the busiest nights of the festival. Transport New South Wales Coordinator General Howard Collins says it's a night to leave the car at home.
3: The best thing to do is to travel by public transport to and from your destination, and we'll get you home again tonight as well for the last spectacular night of Vivid 2026.
0: Briefly in other news, the NRL is facing growing calls to overhaul its gambling policies. It follows revelations top referee Ashley Klein was allowed to officiate despite having a severe racing betting habit, which he's since recovered from. While the league had previously banned referees from betting on their own sport, analysts say the code must now consider a total ban on all sports and racing wagering. This is Air News. Formula One, and the attention turns this weekend to Barcelona, as Air Sport's Paul Walsh reports.
4: After an indifferent season so far, McLaren's practice sessions 1 and 2 for the Barcelona Grand Prix have seen both Lando Norris and Oscar Piastri record impressive times, with Piastri coming in just behind Mercedes' George Russell in P1, while Norris headed the timesheet in P2, with Piastri coming in third, again behind Russell. Drivers' Championship leader Kimi Antonelli recorded fifth fastest in P2 and will be looking to secure his sixth pole position at tomorrow's qualifying.
5: George looked very quick. McLaren looked very quick as well. So it's not going to be easy, but we'll try to be ready for tomorrow.
4: Paul Walsh for Air Sport.
0: NRL and the Dolphins have won six games in a row for the first time in their history, belting the Roosters 48-10 at Suncorp Stadium. Meantime, Gold Coast Titans head coach is backing his side's performance following a strong win over the Brisbane Broncos. The side have lost 9 of their games this season as they prepare to take on the West Tigers this weekend. Josh Hannay says the boys have been consistent.
6: They arrived to training ready to work hard and prepare each and every day. So I haven't sensed any kind of over-arousal with the players this week. They've just come in and they're ready to work and get on to the next job.
0: In the World Super Rugby playoffs, a win for the Chiefs over the Crusaders, 49-12 in Hamilton, New Zealand. Australian Independent Radio News.
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9: A 42-year-old man has died after his car rolled on the Midland Highway near Pontville, north of Hobart, overnight. Two teenagers have been charged with wounding after an 18-year-old was allegedly struck on the head with a meat mallet while waiting for a bus in Kingston. And 5 wildlife artworks displayed at Hobart Airport are being auctioned to raise money for Bonnerong Wildlife Sanctuary. 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
13: Rain across Lonnie today, heading for a top of 16. Partly cloudy for tomorrow, Sunday with a high of Finon, and morning frost cloudy for Monday with 14.
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15: 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Stocktake, don't you just love it? 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

0: Hi, I'm Bernie Diamond from ChristianityWorks.com. What's the gutsiest, most courageous thing in the Bible other than Jesus going to the cross? Ever thought about that? For me, it's three guys, Shadrach, Meshach, and Abednego. The Babylonian king Nebuchadnezzar builds a massive statue and demands that everyone bows down and worships it. And these three guys go, nah, we're not doing that. Everyone else bows down, but not them. Nebuchadnezzar is furious. He demands to know why, and they tell him, we worship God. So he has them arrested, bound up, and sentenced to death by being burnt in a hot furnace. Now, he gives them one more chance, but they say to him, nah, we believe our God will rescue us from these flames, but even if he doesn't, we still aren't going to worship your crummy idol. Now, that's gutsy. And sometimes that's exactly the sort of faith, unwavering faith, that God calls us to. How did things turn out? Read it for yourself. Old Testament, Book of Daniel, chapter 3.
1: 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Way

0: 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My name's Jo. I love the stations here for everybody. It's our end of financial year appeal and our theme is On Air, On Purpose. And it's so amazing when you get to hear testimonies and stories of the impact of the station. Matthew recently had a car accident. He went through rehab and hospitalisation and he's doing well. I was able to chat to him and he shared what it is that helped him through this station. Take a listen.
1: I listen to you guys predominantly for the music, also for the chats. My life is very, not perfect, but I've had a car accident in recent years and it shook me around a little bit. They said that I'll lose some nerves in the foot. I wouldn't feel various spots. But much to their surprise and my delight, I haven't lost any sense in my foot. I'm thankful that I was able to, you know, just put the music in my head and just sit there and listen to you guys throughout the course of the day. And that's another reason to be praising God, apart from everything that you see and can't see.
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0: 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Every day we wake up and we say, God, what have you got for us today? What is the opportunities that lie ahead? You have purpose, and this station is on air on purpose. And that's what we're in at the moment, our end of financial year appeal, where we stop and say, hey, team, hey, family, community, can you support the station? 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And here are some people who have donated already before you. We've got Therese and Ray and Betty. 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
1: Now, Tassie is a state surrounded by beaches, national parks and rainforest. The town of Bishanoe on the east coast of Tasmania is about a two-hour drive from Launceston. Bishanoe is known for penguins and whale watching spots along the East Coast Whale Trail, where you may spot whales from May to December along this 3K coastal walkway. Not too far away, you'll find Douglas Apsley National Park and Freycinet National Park. Now, one of Bishanoe's highlights is the beaches and water surrounding it, and it's a great town to ride around on your bike. Bishanoe is also known for its fishing, and also the blowhole at Bishanoe is one of the best in Tasmania, which really gets going when there is a Tasman sea swell.
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1: This is the day that the Lord has made. 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
6: Hello there, I'm Terry Daniel. Younger people are cashing in on the space race. SpaceX this week posted the largest initial public offering in history, raising $75 billion US dollars. Artificial intelligence operators Anthropic and OpenAI are predicted to float similar numbers. Raise Invest Chief Executive Craig Keary says the companies are generating serious interest from young backers.
7: We're seeing an increasing percentage of those investors that really look to pursue those what we call higher growth, higher reward, long-term opportunities. So it's not surprising that something like this has attracted such strong interest globally.
6: Iran's foreign ministry says a memorandum of understanding with the United States could be signed remotely within the next few days. White House officials remain optimistic about the deal, which could see a formal signing ceremony held in Switzerland as early as Sunday. If finalised, the ceasefire deal would trigger a 60-day period of negotiations to implement terms and dismantle Tehran's nuclear program. New South Wales police have arrested another suspect over the February abduction of a Western Sydney man. Donna Sirimane reports.
8: Police were told four unknown males in balaclavas approached the 53-year-old before assaulting him and forcing him into a car. Strike Force Martinook detectives now arresting a fifth man, a 29-year-old, at a Villawood home yesterday morning. Police will allege in court that he helped the criminal group by storing and later burning a getaway hatchback used in the abduction. He was refused bail today, while four other co-accused remain before the courts. Donna Sirimane reporting.
6: The Queensland State Government has confirmed it will review drug driving laws to give medicinal cannabis users greater certainty about getting behind the wheel. The move follows a New South Wales model where prescribed users are exempt from penalties if their THC levels fall below a specific threshold. But Queensland Health says there are currently no plans to change actual access laws to the drug following the review. In Victoria, up to 15 families whose properties were lost in devastating bushfires in January are being forced to live in tents while portables are in storage. Nationals MP for Euroa, Annabelle Cleland, says there are modular homes from the 2020 Black Summer bushfires that could be used. She says what's happening is cruel and unfair.
9: We've got the Deputy Commissioner for Recovery. Her sole responsibility is to help my region, trying to sell off. She's allocated an individual within EMV to sell off the modular homes for revenue this financial year in a bid to buy new ones next financial year where they're less financially accountable.
6: A leading women's support service says they're struggling to keep up with the number of women escaping domestic violence. Women's Community Services has witnessed a 63% rise in the number of partners at risk of domestic homicide. Chief Executive Annabelle Daniels says the organisation delivered nearly 4,000 additional nights of safety last year.
10: We still saw this huge increase in people coming to us for assistance, and we also know that whenever we open a new safe shelter, there are people who try to put themselves on a waiting list.
6: And briefly in other news, singing superstar billionaire Taylor Swift has made history by becoming the youngest woman to be inducted into the Songwriters Hall of Fame. This is Air News. AFL and Geelong's Max Holmes and Bailey Smith have inspired a big Cats win over a flat Gold Coast Suns outfit. Holmes from the back line and Smith forward of centre had more disposals and metres gained than any other Cat on the field in Geelong's dominant victory. It was the Cats' sixth win from all six games at home so far this season. Bailey Smith on Fox Footy looking to continue improving through the season.
0: Past two losses are not good, but I mean, it's just something you can never get complacent. It's just we need to sort of fine tune a few things, and I thought we did that tonight, but it's still early in the year, so we've got a lot of footy to go, so we'll just keep trying to build.
6: Geelong running out 45-point winners 15-15-105 to the Gold Coast 8-12-60. Turning to NRL, and the Dolphins have won six games in a row.

0: 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Local news update.
1: Tasmania police say crime in northern Tasmania has dropped 7% in the past year. A new $1.2 million off-lead dog park has opened in Cambridge on Hobart's eastern shore. And Endeavour Group says it won't renew its lease on Joseph Cromie Wines near Launceston as part of a major restructure. For more of the latest and to be notified when news breaks in your area, download the free Pulse Tasmania app today.
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4: No matter what the weather.
5: Rain across Lonnie for the rest of Saturday, dropping to 4 overnight. Partly cloudy for tomorrow, Sunday with a high of 14 and frost possible late shower for Monday with 14.
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0: A big hello, my name's Jo. Pleasure to join with you on the airwaves on your favourite radio station. What I love about this station is that it's on air on purpose, and that's our theme for our end of financial year appeal. We're looking to be fully funded by June 30 so that we can bring every piece of intentional content into your home and your heart, no matter where you are. Something to be blessed and to grow by. Focus on the Family Australia is all about providing parents, couples, families with practical support to thrive in every stage of life. Because, as is the heart of this station, family is really, really important. Some of the things that we want to really focus on is practical household things with you and your children that really enable you to grow and to bring great life lessons like this.
1: Is there anything more humble or generous than doing the dishes without being asked? Obviously, the point isn't necessarily doing the dishes, but the heart behind them. Our goal is to raise each of our kids into a young man or woman who has a servant's heart and doesn't shrink back from doing hard things. 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

0: You're listening to Joe on your favourite radio station, and we're in our end of financial year appeal, the theme on air on purpose. We're not just entertainment, we are ministry. And what I love is that there are so many stories that we hear from listeners who have an encounter with God. This is a testimony of a listener called Woon, whose friends constantly tuned in this radio station to his car, and through music, he had an encounter with God.
1: But this one day, I jumped in the car and a particular song came on, and that song was Michael W. Smith, Breathe. And I didn't turn it off that day. I listened, and as I was listening to the words, I felt something in me that those words were speaking directly to me. And so I remembered pulling over and breaking down in tears. And after breaking down in tears, I heard a voice or a prompting to say, drive over to Chris and Judy's house, which I did. And when I drove over there, it was as though they were waiting for me at the front door. They said, can we pray for you? And I said, that would be great.
0: That is an amazing testimony of music in the hands of God being broadcast and entering the ears of the right person at the right time, a salvation story. 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How do you give? 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

0: We're desperate for you, God. 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

0: Hi, I hope you're having an amazing day. You're listening to Joe Chapman on your favourite radio station. We are in our end of financial year appeal with a theme, on air, on purpose. Who doesn't want to have a purposeful life? Well, we also want to be a purposeful radio station. We know that we're called to bring a positive alternative and the good news. We know that together, when we all unite our gifts and our talents, we can see other people blessed through broadcast right here in our local city. So what can you do at this time? You could say, God, what can I give into the station I listen to? What is it is my part to play? And then let God do the rest. I want to thank some people who have already given. They've jumped on board. One being Cam, also Kerry and Caillou. Arnold gave and said, we don't want to take for granted a Christian radio station right here where we live that plays God-honoring music and reaches an audience that may be seeking truth and faith. Well said, Arnold. 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
1: I'm going to leave you alone for 10 seconds, and it's going to feel like a long time. How crazy that waiting for 10 seconds of silence is actually quite an achievement these days. The reason it felt like such a long time is that our minds are conditioned to continual noise. It probably won't surprise you that this isn't God's plan for your life. He says to be still and know that He is God. When's the last time you were still? When's the last time your mind was quiet? If you want to flourish in your spiritual and mental health, both now and into the future, you need to learn how to embrace the silence.
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6: Hello there, I'm Terry Daniel. One Nation leader Pauline Hanson was forced to flee through a back door as a small group of noisy protesters chanted slogans and banged on drums outside a fundraiser in South Melbourne last night. The event was originally planned for a restaurant in Moonee Ponds, but it was switched at the last minute. Ms Hanson says her supporters are often subjected to vile abuse.
7: That's what happened many years ago, 30 years ago, when I had the meetings. The way that our followers or supporters who wanted to come to the venues to listen to me, they were terribly attacked, terribly, and it was so wrong. I don't want to see that happen again.
6: Overseas, and rocket and satellite company SpaceX has debuted on Wall Street, with founder Elon Musk becoming the world's first trillionaire. US correspondent Reid Butler has more.
8: SpaceX is famous for its launches, and this might be the most successful one yet. The largest IPO in history, raising more than 100 billion Australian dollars. Not bad for a company which actually recorded a net loss of $5 billion last year. But with today's public offering, Elon Musk's net worth soared above $1 trillion. He's become the world's first trillionaire. The debut of the rocket and satellite company is the first of many IPOs related to artificial intelligence. The trillionaire himself spoke this morning. He said he gave SpaceX a less than 10% chance of surviving. 4,400 of SpaceX's current and former staff had become millionaires after the shares they earned while working there became worth a small fortune. Reid Butler, Los Angeles.
6: An emerging peace deal between the US and Iran could see the Strait of Hormuz reopened to global energy transit. The pact reportedly agreed upon by both sides in text paves the way for a phased lifting of sanctions on Tehran. A new poll has locked in Jacinta Allen as the nation's least popular premier. The new Demos poll canvassed a little over 1,000 voters, leaving Labor's primary vote at just 21%, down almost 16 points from the 2022 election result. Labor now sits behind both the Coalition and One Nation, the Greens next. As for Jacinta Allen, her approval rate is minus 39. Sydneysiders hoping to get a last glimpse of Vivid this year are being warned to expect one of the busiest nights of the festival. Transport New South Wales Coordinator General Howard Collins says it's a night to leave the car at home, catch public transport.
9: The best thing to do is to travel by public transport to and from your destination, and we'll get you home again tonight as well for the last spectacular night of Vivid.
6: The festival is tipped to attract more than 200,000 patrons tonight on its last evening. Briefly in other news, crossbench MPs are calling for the Prime Minister to launch a royal commission into Australia's domestic violence crisis. Teal independents Zali Steggall and Monique Ryan argue the family law system is broken, warning abusers are weaponising court proceedings against their victims. And students are demanding answers after a final exam worth half their marks was leaked on the Chinese version of TikTok. The University of Sydney says it's treating the security breach with urgency, warning anyone involved faces significant consequences. Concerns are growing across the globe about wearable technology making traditional exams unreliable. This is Air News. NRL action, and the Dolphins have bolstered their chances of earning a top four finish after demolishing the Sydney Roosters 48-10 in an Origin-impacted clash at Suncorp Stadium. The Roosters were down three of their key players in James Tedesco, Sam Walker and Reece Robson. The Dolphins also had new young players on the field. 5'8" Cody Nikurima praised their efforts on Nine.
10: It's always good to get 2 points and to do it with, in that fashion with the boys that came in against a quality side. Yeah, very, very proud of the boys.
6: He was also pleased they made it into the top four on the NRL ladder.
10: That's what you want to strive to be, in the top four, and we've still got a lot of work to do. We can't get complacent, and here we go again next week.
6: Tennis and more positive results for the Aussies overnight. Air Sport's Paul Walsh has the details.
11: Alex Diminar and Ila Tomjanovic have continued their strong preparation for Wimbledon by registering solid victories at the Libema Open overnight. The Demon was a class above Benjamin Bonzi from France, winning 6-2, 6-4, and will now meet another Frenchman, Adrian Maranino, in the semi-final, while Tomjanovic completed her second-round match against Diana Yastremska in three sets and was 1-set and 4-1 up in the quarterfinals matchup against Katie Minelli from the US before bad light stopped play. Paul Walsh for Air Sport.
6: AFL, and last night the Geelong Cats beat the Gold Coast Suns by 45 points in Geelong. Meantime, Alex Pearce says his body is feeling good heading into the Fremantle Dockers bye this weekend. The Fremantle skipper has battled multiple injuries throughout the season. Australian Independent Radio News.
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13: A 42-year-old man has died after his car rolled on the Midland Highway near Pondville, north of Hobart, overnight. A stretch of the Channel Highway south of Margate is getting a lower speed limit after a string of crashes. And a plan to paint Burnie's Emu River Bridge yellow ahead of the city's bicentenary has drawn community pushback. 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

0: A rest of Saturday dropping to 4 overnight. Partly cloudy for tomorrow, Sunday with a high of 14 and frost possible, late shower for Monday with 14.
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0: Is your son a warrior or a wimp? I'm Mark Merrill with today's Family Minute. Everyone knows that moms have a unique relationship with their sons. They want to protect their sons, nurture their sons, and rescue their sons in any and every situation. But sometimes this leads them to raise a mama's boy. So how can you build up your son to be a warrior, not a wimp? First, understand that warriors are not couch potatoes. Your son is designed for activity, adventure, and boldness. Second, understand that warriors are not coddled. It's important to allow your son the space to feel masculine and independent by avoiding the tendency to rush to his rescue. Be passionate about raising a warrior, and remember, your family first.
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0: We are in our end of financial year appeal. My name is Jo Chapman and our theme is On Air On Purpose. I am a single mom. I've got four children. So I have a little story I just want to share to inspire your hearts. We were in a major supermarket and there was a lady in front of us who was elderly and she was buying some sponge finger biscuits. Those particular biscuits were $12 and she couldn't add them to her groceries because it took her over her limit of how much money she had. So the attendant was told to put them to the side and return them to the shelves. And then the lady went off to her car. I was the next person in the line and I looked at my four children and I said to them, we're going to get those biscuits for the lady. So I asked the cashier, please put those biscuits through my groceries and do that first, please. So the cashier did that. And then I said to my eldest son, take those out to the car park, just give them to the lady and come straight back. And I just thought it was an ordinary day. We did a little thing, which was $12 worth of giving to help someone who couldn't afford it. Well, what I didn't realize was the impact of that. So the cashier was impacted, the people in the queue behind me impacted, and my son, who was 10, went out to the car park. And as I was leaving with my groceries, he was still talking to the lady and she was crying. And my son came back and said she was tearful that someone would do that for her that didn't know her. Well, I want to give you that story for this. One single gift of $12 impacted a multitude of people that day. And I want to say that in our end of financial year appeal, you might give $12, you might give $1,200, but when you give, you think it's not seen or valued, but you're giving ahead of someone that's going to hear about your gift and give themselves. 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

0: You're listening to Joe Chapman, and this is a time that is so special. It's our end of financial year appeal. Our theme is on air, on purpose. Deliberate, intentional, Christian-based faith radio that's positive for you. And I love the testimonies that come through, that we get to speak to people off air sometimes who really want to share their passion about why they supported the station. And this is a testimony from Grace.
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0: You're listening to your favourite radio station with Joe Chapman. It's a joy to connect with you. I wanted to share the opportunity to give into this station and be part of the giving party that is happening at the end of financial year, because at this time of the year we say, could all of those people who belong to the big family give into the station so that we can be fully funded into the second half of the year with all the programming, music, etc. Now, a lot of people wonder, well, what do we need finances for? And I thought I would just unpack that for you a little bit. For everybody who loves those details, we have to maintain our day-to-day operations to cover rent and utilities and all of those normal things to make sure that our programming stays uninterrupted. And then there's practical things like the upgrading of equipment, such as aging microphones or, you know, studio gear and headphones in the building. They're things that need to be updated from time to time. We'd also love to train and support new local talent. Maybe you're looking to volunteer and you'd love to get some training in announcing or production or being involved in our admin team. There's lots of things that we could do with support. You know, we may not be able to do everything overnight, but we'll be able to do more than we have been. And it's being able to have that Ephesians 3:20 experience that God's able to do more than we ask or think, according to his power that works within us as we all generously donate. And so if you were thinking of donating, there's some of the reasons that we'd love you to get on board. Also, as you give, it enables us to show the radio body, ACMA, that we are definitely wanted in community. So how do you get involved? You simply go to our website, wayfm.org.au. Big thank you.
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4: Hello there, I'm Sean Bindley. SpaceX has made history on Wall Street, soaring past a $2 trillion valuation on its first day of trading on the NASDAQ. The company's $75 billion float, officially the largest IPO in global history, beating the previous record held by Saudi Aramco. The world's first trillionaire, Elon Musk, says he could never have predicted the scale of his company's success.
5: I gave SpaceX less than a 10% chance of succeeding at all. In fact, I told people this. I said, look, we're probably going to fail, but, you know, we should give it a try, because if we don't, we will never be a truly space-faring civilization.
4: Families of Indian sailors who died after a US military missile strike on commercial vessels in the Gulf of Oman are demanding an investigation. Three Indians were killed and 21 others were evacuated after a Palau-flagged oil tanker was hit for allegedly not following the US military's orders. Ishan Gurg has more from New Delhi.
6: Father of an Indian sailor who was on the MT Sotobelo says he wants the government to investigate the circumstances that led to the death of three Indian crew members. US Central Command confirmed on Wednesday that it carried out precision strikes on the vessel's engine room after the ship allegedly failed to follow US military's orders, while Washington's blockade of the Strait of Hormuz continues. Family of one of the dead sailors says the ship's captain's role must also be investigated, arguing that the ship should not have been sailing in risky waters in the first place. The Indian government says it has lodged a strong protest with the US and called for an end to hostilities in the Gulf region, but critics are accusing the government of taking a weak stance and not doing enough to protect Indians stuck in the war-torn region. Ishan Garg, New Delhi.
4: Trade relations between Australia and Japan will be strengthened in the next week, and News Terry Daniel has the details.
7: South Australian Governor Frances Adamson is setting off on a six-day visit to Japan and Indonesia today. Her trip will focus on strengthening partnerships in education, space, agri-food and innovation. While in Japan, the South Australian Governor will mark the 50th anniversary of the 1976 Treaty of Friendship and Cooperation between Australia and Japan. Terry Daniel, Air News.
4: The Electrical Trades Union says all members working at BHP's Port Hedland hub have endorsed going on strike, ranging anywhere from 30 minutes to 24 hours, which could cost the mining giant up to $120 million. The endorsement comes after months of talks with BHP to agree on a labour agreement, with workers seeking improved pay and conditions. Electrical Trades Union WA Secretary Adam Woodage says workers feel it's time to act.
8: We had 100% of Electrical Trades Union members at Port Hedland BHP facility endorse taking protected industrial action.
4: And police in Melbourne have arrested anti-racism protesters outside a One Nation event. Protesters clashed with police in South Melbourne, with Pauline Hanson and Barnaby Joyce choosing to make a backdoor exit from the venue. Liberal MP Andrew Wallace says there's no place for violence.
9: We're one of the longest serving continuous democracies in the world, and we got this way in this country because we've been able to enjoy a peaceful democracy.
4: This is Air News. Firstly, to motor racing, and the attention turns this weekend to Barcelona, as their sports Paul Walsh reports.
10: After an indifferent season so far, McLaren's practice sessions 1 and 2 for the Barcelona Grand Prix have seen both Lando Norris and Oscar Piastri record impressive times, with Piastri coming in just behind Mercedes George Russell in P1, while Norris headed the timesheet in P2, with Piastri coming in third, again behind Russell. Drivers' Championship leader Kimi Antonelli recorded fifth fastest in P2 and will be looking to secure his sixth pole position at tomorrow's qualifying.
3: George's look very quick, McLaren looked very quick as well, so it's not going to be easy, but we'll try to be ready for tomorrow.
10: Paul Walsh for Air Sport.
4: In AFL, West Coast will put extra attention into North Melbourne skipper Nick Larkey when they clash in Perth today. Larkey booted six goals in their last meeting back in round two. The Eagles will be without defender Ruben Jinvi. Coach Andrew McQuilter says it's going to take the entire team to get over the line.
11: He's a good player. He kicks a lot of goals. There's no question about that. And they're one of the best teams at marks inside 50 as well. So it's going to be unfair just to put it on one person. It's going to be a team effort and a system defence that will hopefully be able to control him.
4: Elijah Hewitt, Josh Lindsay and Tom Gross have all been recalled. Marcus Herbert will make his AFL debut. And the Dolphins have won six NRL games in a row for the first time in the club's history with their 48-10 victory over the Roosters at Lang Park last night. Australian Independent Radio News.
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13: A 150-year-old train tunnel in the southern Midlands has reopened after TasRail completed a major track upgrade. Two teenagers have been charged with wounding after an 18-year-old was allegedly struck on the head with a meat mallet while waiting for a bus in Kingston. And five wildlife artworks displayed at Hobart Airport are being auctioned to raise money for Bonnerong Wildlife Sanctuary. 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
14: No matter what the weather.
15: Rain across Lonnie for the rest of Saturday, dropping to 4 overnight. Partly cloudy for tomorrow, Sunday with a high of 14 and frost possible, late shower for Monday with 14.
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0: God wants you to experience joy and victory, not just one day, but every day of your life. 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
2: So we just always put it on in the car. It's our number one go-to when we're driving around. We just sit there and listen. We also have it on when we're sleeping. As weird as that sounds, we actually have it playing in the background during the night. So, yeah, it always brings happiness. You know, everyone just seems so lovely and genuine. It brightens your day.
3: 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You know, I love the fact that she listens to it and she feels happy. And I know many families that keep the station on overnight while sleeping, especially for children who find it really hard to get to sleep. 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So this is our end of financial year appeal. On air, on purpose is our theme. And we're excited about that because the only reason we are on air is because God's given a purpose to this station to be Christian, community, broadcasting. 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The other reason is because we want your purpose to flourish. 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
1: My name's Joe Chapman, and I hope you're having an amazing day. We are in our end of financial year appeal here at the station, and our theme is on air, on purpose. And so you can give it any time by simply heading to our website. But I was thinking about the word contagious. Contagious is all about, you know, something negative. It's about disease, or it's about being infected in a bad way. But I'm thinking about the generosity that is contagious. When people hear from God, have experiences which they know are not of themselves, they get to partner with a kingdom purpose, they give and they realize you can never outgive God. Good things happen when you give for others. That's contagious. And there are many people at the moment who are giving. Margaret, Liza, Cam, we've got Pat and Maddie. Maddie says it's always a good time of the year to consider where my money's going and what I'd like to support. 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And so she's giving into this moment. Can you give? 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What do you want to do that makes a contagious ripple that other people say, I'm going to do what that person's doing and give my best gift as well? 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You can do it by yourself, you can do it with a friend, you can do it as a family, but let's advocate for giving into this ministry at this time of the year. 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
3: 79, 80, 83. 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

0: 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And I love that scripture, Romans 10:17. So faith comes by hearing, and hearing the good news about Christ. And that's what this station's purposed for, bringing a positive alternative, lots of love to you as you listen, and encouragement that uplifts your soul and your family wherever you are, anytime, 24/7. So you might tune in for the music. It might be for teaching programs such as Bernie Dimet, Focus on the Family, Charles Swindle. It may be for conversations that you hear on the daily with Cam Watt. I really appreciate the fact that we get the invitation to partner and be part of what's happening. Other people have given before you, like this lovely lady, Michelle. Take a listen to why she gives.
1: 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Yep, really good. I always flick to it while I do deliveries some afternoons, so I always flick to it and have a listen. Always enjoy it.
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4: Hello there, I'm Sean Bindley. The historic listing of SpaceX on the stock market has seen unprecedented demand from everyday investors. Retail orders alone surging past $100 billion ahead of the opening bell, forcing the Nasdaq to fast-track the stock into its top index. The company's founder, Elon Musk, says it shows the population is excited about the future of space exploration.
5: To make Star Trek, to make the exciting science fiction futures that we've read about real. And that's what SpaceX is all about, is to take the fiction out of science fiction.
4: The US President Donald Trump has lashed out at Iran, calling negotiators dishonorable and accusing them of leaking a fake draft of a possible peace deal. It comes after he cancelled airstrikes against the country on Thursday, saying a deal could be signed as early as this weekend. Nick Harper is in Washington.
6: In his latest comments on social media, Donald Trump has lashed out at Iran, accusing them of leaking fake details about what's been agreed. He's called them very dishonourable people to deal with, adding they better get their act together and fast. That's ahead of reporting that a deal could be signed this Sunday in Geneva, although with clear differences between the US and Iran, and little confirmation from the Iranian side that a deal has actually been agreed, it may be that this is just another instance of Donald Trump claiming a deal is near when it's still some way off. I'm Nick Harper in Washington.
4: The Queensland government has confirmed it will review drug driving laws to give medicinal cannabis users greater certainty about getting behind the wheel. The move follows a New South Wales model where prescribed users are exempt from penalties if their THC levels fall below a specific threshold. Queensland Health says there are currently no plans to change actual access laws to the drug following the review. A critical incident investigation has been launched in New South Wales' south after a driver died following a high-speed police pursuit. Donna Ceramani has the details.
7: Highway Patrol officers attempted to pull over a black sedan with cancelled registration on Pine Hill Road in Narandra just before 7:30 last night. The vehicle failed to stop, sparking a pursuit through local streets before police lost sight of the car for a short time. Officers then discovered the sedan had slammed into a truck at a nearby intersection, leaving the 43-year-old driver with critical injuries. The man was treated at the scene and flown to Canberra Hospital, but he has since died. An independent investigation is now underway with strict oversight from the Law Enforcement Conduct Commission. Donna Sirimana reporting.
4: And a man has been charged over an alleged arson attack in Sydney's southwest. Emergency crews rushed to a Guildford West property yesterday morning where they found the house engulfed in flames. Witnesses reported seeing two people flee the street in a silver sedan before the blaze erupted, with police finding empty fuel cans and glass bottles at the scene. A 24-year-old man was arrested at Bonnie Rig this morning. Investigations are continuing. This is Air News. Round 14 AFL action continues today. Melbourne taking on Essendon at the MCG. At half time, Melbourne 9-10-64, lead Essendon 3-5-23. Later this afternoon, North Melbourne are in the West, clashing with the Eagles. Coach Alistair Clarkson admits the week-long stay in Perth after last weekend's 124-point drubbing at the hands of Freo will boost their chances this afternoon.
8: No one goes into a game of footy with the intention of, you know, putting out a performance like we did last week. Sometimes these things just happen.
4: Tonight, Port Adelaide are at home to the Swans. Coach Josh Carr says their defence line will be their big test.
9: Their ability to move the footy from one end to the other, they're solid in all areas. There's not really an area there. They're not very, that they struggle in. So, they defend behind their stoppages, they transition the football, and then they defend transition at the same time.
4: In NRL, Reuben Cotter admits his Maroons will have to dig deep to square the series against a monster Blues pack on Wednesday night. The Cowboys star on a collision course with Penrith captain Isaiah Yeo after he shifted from second row to lock. Cotter says they must contain the New South Wales skipper.
10: Everyone's aware of his game and what he does for their team, and if you can sort of apply pressure to him, then Nathan Cleary and those blokes out the back have less time, so no doubt Payne will only help.
4: And Canada have drawn their FIFA World Cup clash with Bosnia-Herzegovina 1-1 in Toronto. The co-hosts coming from a goal down with 2 minutes remaining.
11: Canada looking to oblige here. It's Kyle Larin!
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12: A man in his 20s has been seriously injured after a crash on Carlton River Road, southeast of Sorell. Post Tasmania has been named the state's leading commercial news outlet in a new media consumption survey by local research firm EMRS, with Pulse coming in at 3 percentage points above Channel 7 and 14 percentage points above the Mercury. And Tasmanian Greens leader Rosalie Woodruff says a censure motion against Premier Jeremy Rockliffe is being discussed by the crossbench. 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
17: No matter what the weather.
18: Rain across Lonnie for the rest of Saturday, dropping to 4 overnight. Partly cloudy for tomorrow, Sunday with a high of 14 and frost possible late shower for Monday with 14.
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about. And of course, we'll check out my TED Talk, see what's happening in the charts in Aussie Christian radio, and so much more. So let's kick off another incredible show. 3 hours of incredible music from Aussie artists of faith from South Australia. This is Ezzy with Baggy Suit.

0: That's a throwback to John Day with One Type of Falling. Hey, with you, what a joy to be your host of the Oz Music Showcase. I love connecting with our listeners and finding out about you. One thing that I've done this week is dive deep into a whole bunch of new artists that I've been discovered and that have been recommended to me. 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I would love to check them out and invite them to submit their great music to the showcase. 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Can't wait to see you there. Plus, if you are an artist, the place to submit your music is in the link in our bio. You can do all of that on Instagram. On the way, our one to watch, some Alabaster Box up next. This is Victor Clay from South Australia, one of my faves at the moment. Love Like This.
1: Yeah. Have you ever had love like this, like this, like this? 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
2: Melbourne artist, songwriter, producer and pastor Joel Vijay is using music to share messages of faith, hope and love with a growing audience. As the lead pastor of Acts Melbourne, in the heart of the CBD, Joel brings more than a decade of ministry and worship leadership experience into every song he writes, creating music that feels both deeply personal and spiritually grounded. His latest release, I Love You More, was inspired by Jesus' question to Peter in John 21, "Do you love me more than these?" The song explores what it means to love Christ beyond answered prayers, expectations, and mountaintop moments. It's an honest reflection for anyone who has felt burned out, disappointed, disillusioned, or spiritually exhausted, while offering a hopeful invitation back to intimacy with God. Let's have a little listen.

0: With simple melodies, authentic lyrics, and an uplifting energy, I Love You More is a song for what Joel calls the comeback kids, those finding their way back to faith, purpose, and the love of God. As Joel shares, more than just receiving miracles, my prayer is that people would come to know and love him more deeply. With 7 original songs already released and a heart for ministry through music, Joel VJ is definitely one to watch.
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1: I'm Angelique.
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4: Let's flashback to a band that brought energy, heart, and big Aussie rock moments to the Christian music scene. It's Compliments of Gus. Hailing from Geelong, Victoria, Compliments of Gus built a strong following with their blend of pop rock, worship, and honest storytelling. And over more than a decade, they released multiple albums, including There and Somewhere Here, and The Black and White of It, creating songs that were both anthemic and deeply reflective. Tracks like Yahweh, What If I Stumble, and Love Will Find You showcased their ability to move between high-energy rock and moments of real vulnerability, music that connected with listeners in both live settings and everyday life. And while the band is no longer active, something pretty special happened recently. In 2025, they reunited, even just for a moment, to feature on bandmate Nathan Plumridge's track, Jesus in These Shoes. It marked the first time in years that the band had come back together, bringing that unmistakable Compliments of Gus sound back to life. And it does make you wonder, could there be more to come? Maybe even a reunion on the horizon? In the meantime, let's flashback and press play on one of their tracks, Compliments of Gus, a band whose music still carries heart, honesty, and that unmistakable Aussie spirit. This is Compliments of Gus

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0: Cafe Tokyo with Prom Queen. You've got Kate with you. My bestie just rang me before and we had a little chat and that was so good just to hear her heart, to catch up because we haven't seen each other for a couple of weeks. Life has been hectic. And I'm sure it's the same with you. There's something incredible about getting on the phone or reaching out and connecting with someone, saying hello and feeling known and loved and seen and accepted. And that definitely happens every time I chat in person or on the phone with my bestie, Sharon. And it got me thinking, hey, why couldn't we be besties? Why couldn't we be friends? I would love to say hello to you and get to know you. 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Just tell me what you love about Aussie Christian music. Maybe you're loving the showcase and you want to tell me, or you have some feedback. Would love to hear that too. That's all part and parcel with being friends, right? Connect with me over on Instagram at AUS Music Showcase. On the way, some music from WA, Danny Alcorn with his hit Skydiving up soon. But next, it's from Melbourne, Ellery Cohen. Some music from him on the way.
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0: That's Danielle Korn from WA with his song Skydiving. It's time to check our socials to see what our artists are up to on the internet. So I'm going to open my phone, open up Instagram, head to Oz Music Showcase and see what I can see. Ooh, okay. I love this. I saw this yesterday. We have her on the show in hour two, but Sophia from For the Glory caught up with Lucy Sugarman and Jamie Foxton. They did a really cool gospel show in Sydney last week, and she had a little chat with them about what it was all about.
1: We're here with Jamie Foxton and Lucy Sugarman. They just performed a beautiful gospel show at the Vanguard here in Sydney. Tell me about the gospel project a little bit, and then tell me about tonight. How did you guys find it?
2: We started playing some songs in my mum's backyard. They kind of went a little bit viral. They were just like songs that we love, like gospel songs.
3: It was also a hard launch because we're dating, and Jamie was like, I'll put the video up, and I was like, yeah, my friends are gonna love it. And then it like kind of took off, and then we just kept doing it because we got that prompting, and we've just had so much fun. And then this show is our first time doing it. The energy and the spirit in the room, dude, like, yeah, it's such a blessing.
2: And I think, like, we wanted to design a night that we always wish existed but didn't. And I think there's a lack of kind of third spaces, both in culture but then also with Christians as well, where the only time we're really hanging out is mainly at church. And it's like, man, Jesus is the Lord of a good time, is the Lord of celebration. We should be the ones out making great nights happen.
3: Yeah.
2: And we've got the great music for it. We didn't write it. Church has been singing it for hundreds of years.
0: Oh, man, that would have been so fun to listen to. How refreshing. And I love what he says there, that we've got to have some third spaces, not just meeting each other at church, but doing some other things. So cool. This is pretty cool. From Queensland, Nara, who is the lead singer of Alabaster Box, sharing a lyric video she just released from her song Strong Ones.

It's a really cool lyric video, and she says, "This song I wrote and released a few years ago, but still means so much to me. At the time, I remember writing this like a creative story. It was as if I had drawn a line in the sand, that even though I had felt fear or doubt, I chose to run anyway. I may have even written a short story out of this, but that's for another day." What a cool lyric video and a very beautiful song, Nara. From Toowoomba, Elijah Davey, we play her song Daisy. Love her music, and she shares a bit of a cute reel. She's making a huge blanket with that really thick knitting yarn, not even using knitting needles, using her fingers. It's pretty amazing. She said, "Amazon next day delivery is my hero, trying new things." That's fun. I love trying new things. Just something that our artists are getting up to. Jamie Foxton and Lucy Sugarman doing some performing and chatting with Sophia from For the Glory. Nara releasing a lyric video, and Elisha Davey doing some knitting and making a massive blanket. That's what our artists are up to today on socials. You can follow along with all of them on our Instagram at AUS Music Showcase. Some Young and Free on the way. This is Simeon, a classic from him. It's called Time to Breathe.

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Young and Free with Falling Into You, the Sydney band with a great song. It's a little bit of a throwback, but still loving it. Still feels pretty fresh. Kate with you. Well, that's the end of hour number one of the show. Don't worry, there's two more hours chock full of great music from Aussie artists of faith. We are going to be chatting with Sophia from For the Glory, learning a little bit behind the scenes of what happens in the music industry and the importance of discipleship, friendship, connection, and community when it comes to artists in the music industry. That's what Sophia and her team do with For the Glory. If you're intrigued, guess what? You can find all about it up in just a couple of minutes' time. Plus, she has some great recommendations for new Aussie Christian artists that none of us have heard of before, but I've listened to them and I've taken her recommendations, and oh my goodness, so many great artists on that list. You're going to want to tune in to get to know who they are. That's all happening in the next hour, so don't go anywhere. Right now, this is Taryn Stokes with Rubies and Gold.

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4: Hello there, I'm Sean Bindley. Australia's fuel reserves have continued to surpass record highs despite the global supply uncertainties. The nation's strategic stockpile currently sits at 45 days of petrol, 39 days of diesel, and an increased supply of 32 days of jet fuel. With 54 ships currently on their way to Australian ports and the Middle East conflict showing signs of de-escalation, Energy Minister Chris Bowen says cuts to the fuel excise remain on track to lift at the end of the month.
5: This was a temporary reduction in the excise. The Prime Minister and Treasury have been very clear that we'll always examine the latest information, the latest situation, but our intention has been for it to come off at the end of the month, and that remains the plan.
4: A peace deal between the US and Iran is now closer than ever, with a final sign-off date expected to be announced within days. Mediators in Pakistan claim a final text has been reached, but US officials are warning not everyone within Iran's leadership structure has agreed to the terms. The deal reportedly hinges on Iran indefinitely halting its nuclear program, a term that has stymied 38 previous attempts at a peace deal. But political scientist Simon Jackman says he thinks things are looking more realistic this time around.
6: But here's what's different this time. We are getting every couple of hours some more encouraging news, critically from the Iranian side. It's a very brave Iranian leader that goes out, given how much competition and how fractured their government is at the moment, that's willing to say we're close to a deal.
4: Rocket and satellite company SpaceX has made its debut on Wall Street, with Elon Musk becoming the world's first trillionaire. Reid Butler is in the US.
7: SpaceX is famous for its launches, and this might be the most successful one yet, the largest IPO in history.

0: there became worth a small fortune. Reid Butler, Los Angeles.
1: The peak body for real estate agents is calling on the New South Wales government to clarify how it calculates stamp duty. A Freedom of Information request has been lodged by the Real Estate Institute of New South Wales after the government denied claims property buyers were overcharged a combined $1 million in the tax over 4 years. The organisation's chief executive, Tim McKibben, says home buyers deserve full transparency.
2: I think I'm entitled to the calculation, and further than that, I think the people of New South Wales who are paying $15 billion a year in stamp duty are entitled to know how it's calculated.
1: To Western Australia, where two men have been jailed over their roles in a 2023 murder in the state's southwest. A Supreme Court jury heard James Terence Hunt and Paul Douglas May broke into Raymond Smith's Greenbushes home, with Hunt beating the 68-year-old victim to death. The pair later returned and moved the victim's body. Hunt was found guilty of murder and sentenced to life behind bars with a non-parole period of 21 years. May, who was convicted of the lesser charge of manslaughter, was jailed for 17 years. He'll be eligible for parole after 15. This is Air News. In AFL today, Melbourne taking on Essendon at the MCG. 12 minutes into the fourth quarter, it's the Demons 12-15-87, leading the Bombers 6-12-48. A frustrated Suns coach, Damien Hardwick, says the Cats received crucial free kicks inside 50 towards the end of the second quarter that weren't there.
3: End of the day, it was like the Russian Coliseum. Oh, sorry, the Russian Coliseum, the Roman Coliseum. I reckon they're waiting in the crowd to do this one, and then all of a sudden, free kick. So, yeah, at the end of the day, it is what it is. Home ground advantage, we understand that. We know you're up against it from the start, but a couple of them I thought weren't there.
1: Gold Coast making it 10 losses in a row at the Cattery, going down last night by 45 points. And Freo captain Alex Pearce is set to play his 150th AFL game when the Dockers take on Geelong on Thursday. In rugby league, the Dolphins' NRL winning streak has grown to the largest in the club's history. Their 48-10 win over the Roosters at Lang Park last night, making it six in a row for the home side, holding firm in fourth on the NRL's ladder. And in tennis, there were more positive results for the Aussies overnight. Paul Walsh has the details.
4: Alex Di Meno and Ilya Tomjanovic have continued their strong preparation for Wimbledon by registering solid victories at the Libema Open overnight. The Demon was a class above Benjamin Bonzi from France, winning 6-2, 6-4, and will now meet another Frenchman, Adrian Maranino, in the semi-final.
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6: The Devils have thrashed Richmond by 63 points in the VFL in rainy conditions at Launceston's York Park. A 42-year-old man has died after his car rolled on the Midland Highway near Pontville, north of Hobart overnight. And a stretch of the Channel Highway south of Margate is getting a lower speed limit after a string of crashes. 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
9: No matter what the weather.
10: Rain across Lonnie for the rest of Saturday, dropping to 4 overnight. Partly cloudy for tomorrow, Sunday with a high of 14 and frost possible late shower for Monday with 14.
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4: Welcome to the Oz Music Showcase. This is such an honour for me to introduce you to Sophia Nicotra, who is joining me from Sydney. Sophia is very special. She is deep in the Aussie music industry, especially working with Christian artists and artists from across the world. Sophia is from For the Glory. We're going to dive into all of that. But hello and welcome to the show, Sophia.
5: Hi, Kate. It is so lovely to be here. Thanks for having me.
4: For those listening, normally we have an artist joining us on the show as a co-host. If you would have listened a couple months ago, we had Cameron Gulo from Queensland, who's a music manager. And we talked to him about what music managers do and how they support their artists and what that looks like. That was a really great insight into one of the important things of the industry. And we have Sophia here. So can you, first of all, give me an insight into yourself and then we'll jump into All About For The Glory.
5: My name is Sophia. I am 25 years old. And firstly, I'm a daughter of the King and I love Jesus so much. And everything I do, literally every aspect of my life, is to give him glory. And I'm in such a beautiful season right now. So I'm thankful for that. I'm a worship leader at my local church, Glorious Gospel Church in Leichhardt. And I also help lead the team there as a worship director. And you know what? It's so funny you mentioned that I'm not an artist and I'm not live recording, because literally this Sunday we are live recording, but it's part of like a project, like a worship team project.
4: I'm very happy to be
5: here. So I'm really excited. Yeah, no, I mean, the first time I've never once introduced myself as any type of artist. And so this is really cool in this season to take part in what the Lord is doing with that worship movement. Mm-hmm. So yeah, I'm really excited about that. I also studied marketing a few years ago and started, I feel like my main thing is that I start a lot of businesses and I'm very entrepreneurial. I've done marketing coaching. I've worked at a few different marketing roles at a few different music industry places, and now For the Glory. So yeah.
4: That's incredible. Okay, you're from Sydney, you have some siblings, you're pretty entrepreneurial, and contrary to what I said before, definitely stepping into an aspect of music. We love that and we support that. Yeah. But the reason we've got you on today is you and I met at the Christian Music Conference in Sydney in February, and you were there with some of your friends and teammates, essentially, with For the Glory, talking about the podcast and the playlists and all the things that you're working on. For those of us, probably most of us, that don't know what For the Glory is, could you give us a real deep introduction into what the ministry is about, who it's for, and what some of the key aspects are that you're doing?
5: Yeah, so For the Glory, it's a music company that exists to show you that there's good Christian music out there. And so not only in the worship or CCM space, but also all across all different genres and styles, and across all of the world. So we're basically platforming artists that love Jesus through our podcasts, through our blogs, through the way that we curate our playlists, and through all of our social media channels. We have different kind of initiatives here and there. So yeah, we kind of just want to be like the Christian music plug, and we see that serving not only the Christian artists, because they get to be platformed and acknowledged, but also just the wider world, not just the church even. Like, we try our best to not seem too Christianese or Christian coded, so that we also appeal to people who may not have met the Lord Jesus Christ yet, and maybe through the music they might. And so we kind of have a very broad approach with For the Glory audience, but it's actually, it tends to be a lot of young people that are attracted to the stuff that we're doing. Out of For the Glory, we've recently started a new initiative called Glory Gather, which is our online community space that is launching in July this year to develop and disciple Christians in the music industry. So that's very exciting as well.
4: So So I just want to honor you and your team and say thank you so much for doing that.
5: I appreciate that. Thank
4: you. What are the things that you're really hoping that For the Glory will do to impact listeners and to impact artists?
5: For listeners, we just want to show people that they don't have to go to the secular artists all the time. And I think, like, we all have our own convictions about if you listen to secular, if you listen to Christian, or vice versa. But it's just that there's so many people creating good music and they are lovers of Jesus. And maybe they're not specifically or explicitly writing words straight from the Bible, but they're sharing their story and they're doing it in a way that glorifies God. So we want to really show listeners that there's music that will edify your spirit. If it's maybe you're open to listening to secular music as well, like maybe finding a better balance where you actually edify your spirit more than you may listen to your favorite old school R&B. I'm not sure. I think that's the main goal, is we want to show people there's really good options and people are making some really good stuff. And then for the artists, I'd say just that we're championing them and we back them. We really see that it's hard, like what you said, it's hard to be doing something, investing in something like a music career. And so just showing them that we appreciate their art and that we see their love for the Lord and we want to share their testimonies and their stories, I guess kind of be like a friend in the music industry for them.
4: I want to throw out a couple of names and see whether you know them. And then later on, I'll see if you can throw out some names and see if I know them. And then maybe together we can learn about some new Aussie artists as well. So I want to know whether you've heard of the band Brook Street.
5: No, I haven't. Please tell me about Brook Street.
4: Excellent. Indie folk, Jason and Hannah, married couple from the Sunshine Coast. We play a couple of their songs. They're really great. Highly recommend.
5: Love that.
4: Have you heard of Ethan Beer?
5: I have. We love Ethan Beer. He was our artist of the month in March, actually.
4: Oh, awesome. Okay, yep. He's just moved to the Gold Coast. We had him on the show just a couple of weeks ago. Okay, awesome. What about River Movement?
5: River Movement, I've heard of. I'm yet to meet them or be in chats with them. But please do tell me more about them because I'm excited.
4: They're kind of this band that's in flux. They have members who come in and out. Some of them work in missions, some of them are teachers. And so it's not necessarily always the same grouping and they'll have different people at different times, which is kind of cool. But they do alt, rap, hip-hop, R&B. That's really accessible. Their live shows are excellent. They're so vibey, led by Jordan Winslade. And we play a couple of their songs. They've got a new song, Son of Man, that we're going to be adding pretty soon. So they're really cool. All right, so they're from Gold Coast. There's a lot happening up there.
5: There's a lot up there.
4: speaking of Queensland, up in Toowoomba, some great artists from there. Elisha Davey, have you heard of her?
5: Oh my gosh, yes. I love Elisha Davey. You know what's crazy about Elisha Davey? She was one of my clients when I was doing the marketing coaching.
4: Oh, really?
5: A few years back, yes. And I was so impressed by her music and just the way that she showed up to meetings. Beautiful, beautiful woman. And then I had her come down for one of the shows that I put on in Sydney. It was like a soccer community event, and she did an incredible job singing live.
4: I love that. Okay, well, since we both know her, why don't we play one of her songs called Daisy? Can you introduce it?
5: Of course. This is Elisha Davey with Daisies on the Oz Music Showcase.

0: What a joy to have Sophia from For the Glory joining me from Sydney, bringing her insight and her history in music. She worked with Music New South Wales. She worked as a marketer and now really connecting with artists from all over the world who are of Christian faith and really supporting them. And one thing that you're doing that is launching, as you said, in July is called Glory Gather. Can you tell me a little bit about what that is? Because it's more than just the playlists or the podcast. It's something a little bit more extensive for artists.
1: Yeah, of course. So Glory Gather has been something we've been brewing for a long time, so it's very exciting to get to talk about it. It's basically a place, an online community space, to develop and disciple Christians within the music industry. So not solely just the artists, but we really want to gather producers, writers, creatives, managers, marketers, anyone really, just vocalists, musicians. And so we want to bring them together, offer a place of collaboration, offer a place of safety as well, because we found that a felt gap of discipleship and development, obviously, with Christians in the music industry worldwide. You know, we'd see some artists maybe have an incredible craft and they skip out on going to their local church because they're touring, or vice versa, they have an incredible, quite clear relationship with the Lord and they write super biblical songs, but maybe the craft is kind of lacking in some areas. And so how can we serve that community, and how can we also help people in maybe in the business side of things to learn how to navigate the industry and just basically help out. We've got 15 people in our team now, which is incredible. We're a team of volunteers from all across the world. And so we really want to just facilitate. We're keen to start Bible studies, prayer rooms, masterclasses, feedback sessions. So you'd be able to submit your demos to us and we can give you like in-depth one-on-one feedback. We'll obviously have our exclusive podcast segments on there as well. And we're just excited to really help people sharpen their craft and also grow in their faith. Yeah.
0: This is so beautiful. It's super valuable. And it really, as you said, that really reminded me of, I won't say the name, but I know of someone who my family knows and who did quite well for themselves, who got a record deal and then who pretty much got shafted by that label where there maybe there was, for some reason, they decided not to release the album. And they then were stuck in this contract. They couldn't release music. They couldn't really play much. They couldn't really do much with their time. Anything that they did in the time would be owned by the label, all that kind of stuff. And then once they got out of that deal, they released an album, which was basically an angry album about that time. Pretty sure they lost their faith and went through all of that. And I just thought, was that worth it? Was that and it really grieved me for all of the things that one, not being treated well by the label, being treated as sort of a commodity and disposable when your expectation is, oh, we're going to make some great music and I'm going to have the opportunity. And it wasn't that, but also just the loss of faith in all of those disappointments and the hurt in that. It really made me think, we don't know what's going to happen. And I have other creative friends who've really struggled in the in that space, especially if you're starting to get your name for yourself in the mainstream as well. How do you hold on to your faith? How do you really stay grounded in that when you're in rooms and tempted is maybe the wrong word, or being encouraged to be around people who don't hold those values, who often are looking to exploit or to make money or to just have fun without the wisdom of the Lord in that. I don't know. What are your thoughts around that and why this kind of discipleship idea for people in creative industries is so important?
1: I mean, I just got off the call today with Matt from Make Jesus Music. And he has we were talking about the idea of discipleship and how important it is. And he also has the background of a chaplain, which is really cool because he was saying like the main thing that we need as artists is a mentor, because it a lot of the problems that we face, and exactly what you said with your friend, they can be solved by just simply having somebody hear you out or having somebody tell you maybe don't do that, or maybe, hey, let's pray about this and let's like ask the Lord what he wants you to do and submit and obey to what the Father's will is for your life. Not because we get in these mindsets as people in the music industry, because it's such a business minded thing, and it's like, you know, dog eat dog and this crazy like rat race. But in reality, when we were never called to make idols out of ourselves, we were only called to reflect the light of Christ onto the world, and then to let and to shine it back to him. Any glory that we get, quote unquote, should go immediately back to Jesus. And so yes, you can be an influencer, yes, you can have a big following, and but that shouldn't be the you know, success factor. And I think so if we were to get discipleship right, then maybe our lens of success would be a bit clearer. And also, I think just with Glory Gather, like, our heart is to really champion the local church. Like, we don't want to become people's church. And that's not, it's not a replacement for gathering.
0: So good. Slightly segueing, we're going to play an artist in a second who I'm pretty sure you know. But her album is called A Simple and Holy Life. And
1: yes,
0: the whole premise of this album is stepping away from that call to being famous, to having a big life, to making a big impact. And actually, I just want to be faithful in the everyday and the small and the little things that God would lead me to, the neighbor next door, the lady at the checkout, my friend at work, and that actually, more than being called to stages, most of us are called to a simple and holy life. Do you know who it is?
1: Is it Eliza King?
0: Yes, we love Eliza King. Amazing. Her album is out this week. It is incredible. Wow. Oh, my goodness. I did get a sneak peek of it, and I was like, I'm frothing because I am her number one fan. I've told her that, but someone fight me, and I'll tell you, I'm her number one fan.
1: Oh, she's up there for me.
0: Yeah, what do you love about Eliza? And, you know, this kind of thing we're talking about of this desire for glory, but what we're desiring to know that we're actually looking for acknowledgement. We're actually looking for, do we matter? Do we belong? Does someone care? Yeah. And if we're looking to get that from others and we're not secure in that in the Lord, then I think we pursue that. We pursue that. I just want to be seen and known rather than I'm content to sit in this because this is the life God's called me to. Reflections on Eliza and all of that before we hit play on one of her songs.
1: Honestly, I just love the authenticity that comes with Eliza. I think her heart is very pure and you can just tell. I think there's just a beautiful grace upon her life to be a lyricist, her beautiful songwriting. It's stunning. Her vocals are stunning. And just the different chats we've got to have with her. We actually had her as Artist of the Month as well, I think last year, mid last year. And she had a beautiful interview with one of our writers. So you guys can go and read that. But yeah, I just like her. I think she's just really cool. And I love seeing Aussie artists like this come and shine. So praise God.
0: Well, we're going to play her brand new song from her brand new album. It's a collaboration with Rich Dickhouse and it is called Lord, I Love You More. I'll be back with my chat with Sophia. This is, number one and number two fans here for Eliza King. This is Eliza, brand new and fresh to the playlist here on the Oz Music Showcase.

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0: Sophia from For the Glory and from Sydney is my guest on the Oz Music Showcase today. Sophia, thank you so much for being here. This has been a really deep conversation so far.
1: It has been. Wow. So
0: we are chatting with Sophia. She is part of a team that is bringing Christian artists together, supporting them in a bunch of different ways with podcasts and masterclasses, discipleship, and great playlists. So we will share the links to Sophia on our Instagram at AUS Music Showcase so you can connect with all of that stuff there as well, which is so cool. I would love highlighting this. We're not just highlighting the artists, but we want to also talk about the industry that goes behind it. The media, the marketing, the promotions are so important, and so many people, when they're starting a business or starting an artist career, are totally lost because they're creatives, but they're not organized or they don't know how to do all these kind of things. So is that something that you guys are looking to do in the future in terms of like music marketing or providing, or it's just going to do some training, but not necessarily consulting? What have you thought about that?
1: You know what? It's been very interesting because I have come from a background of marketing, coaching, consulting. I was wondering how the Lord wants to use that. And so I think currently Glory Gather is an incredible outlet for us to be sharing our, you know, our knowledge and our wisdom that the Lord has given us so graciously. You know what? Like when Haynes and I, the co-founders, we got together and started For the Glory, it was very much just an open hand and like, God, whatever you want to do with this, we're excited. And so it didn't even start out as the kind of, I guess, media outlet that we're currently working as. It started out with just, okay, how do we, maybe we can do some playlists, and then it turned into something else, and now Glory Gather's birth. So we're so open. Maybe one day it will become, I don't know, a management company or some type of bigger event thing. Who knows? You'll have to watch and see.
0: We will, absolutely. And it's so important. And I'm reiterating again, what I love about what Sophia and Haynes are doing is they're taking a risk. They're saying, hey, something like this should be happening. Why is no one doing it? Maybe we'll be the ones to do it. And so I want to, just before we jump into our Fast Five, I want to throw that around to you. If you see something wrong in the world, if you see an issue or a disruption and you think, oh, why isn't someone doing about that? Can I say, you are probably the person who can get it started. Maybe you don't have to end up running a multi-billion dollar company, but you can agitate for change. The world needs more action takers, more people who are willing to be the change that they want to see in the world. And I just want to honor you guys for doing that and stepping into that, especially when there's hours that are going in and you may never, ever be reimbursed for that. You may never make money back to cover all those hours that you do, but we do it because it matters more than because of what we get back in financial terms. So thank you for that. Yeah. And my challenge out there for you, I know you're listening. It could be something at your school. It could be something at work. It could be something in your local community. We can actually be responsible for making a change in our environments. Yes, you can. Yes. Let's jump into the Fast Five. Are you ready?
1: I think so.
0: She is not. She has no idea what we're about to jump into. This is the part of the show where we get to know our guests at a deeper level, not just what they do, not just their creativity, but who they are, what things that they love to do. Five random questions you do not know in advance. Let's jump in. Sophia, question number one. What's your favorite character in the Bible? Who's your favorite character?
1: I think David, because he was so humble from the very start. And he was just doing what he was told to do and being out in the field, and he got selected and called out by God and used for his good. And even though he was a failed man, like he didn't have it all perfect, the Lord still used him, and we get all of the beautiful Psalms. And I just think he is kind of cool. And I hoped one day I could like learn how to play the harp or the lyre or whatever he was doing and sing in Hebrew.
0: There's still time, I say. That's awesome. Okay, we love David. Okay, what is your love language?
1: Great question. To receive or to give? Because those are two different questions.
0: Give us both. Give us both. Come on.
1: I receive love through touch. I love when my friends give me hugs and just hold hands and all those things. It's fun. And then to give, I think I'm quite, what's it called? Words of affirmation.
0: Sure.
1: Like I like to encourage, and I think I want to make sure that that's something that I continue to like remember to do, as because I think that it's important. And so I'm like, well, I want to tell you that you're amazing. And some people don't even think to do that, or some people don't receive love that way, but that's how I like to give it.
0: Well done. I like that. And for those of you who've never heard of love languages, highly recommend you Google it, and you can do a little survey to help you discover what your love language is. And it's great for your relationships to learn how to speak their language as well. Highly recommend. Okay, your dream collaboration. Who would you love to work with, dead or alive? It could be singing. It could be, you know, working in a company with.
1: There's so many. I think the person I'd pick right now in this season is PJ Morton, who is an incredible, incredible soul, gospel, R&B artist. And he actually was one of the reasons I started doing what I was doing, because I saw his excellence in his craft. I saw that he loved Jesus. I saw that he has a marketing degree and is really good at marketing himself and campaigning his music. So I would think that would be really cool to work with him.
0: Never heard of him before. I'm going to check that out. Okay, well done.
1: PJ Morton.
0: If your life had a theme song, what would it be?
1: These are hard questions. How am I supposed to answer them? Oh my gosh, a theme song. You know what? That Upper Room song, Leadership of the Lord, it's literally just a spontaneous moment. And I feel like the past year or however long that's been out, it's been on repeat and genuinely my theme song.
0: Lyrics of that would be on your tombstone that she submitted to the leadership of the Lord. Okay, great. Great answer. Well done. Final question. What's the best piece of advice that you've ever been given?
1: Don't birth an Ishmael waiting for your Isaac. My auntie, who is my mentor and also the senior leader, the senior pastor at our church with her amazing husband, Leo. Every time I get on a call or meet with her, she has like just so much wisdom to give. And she has said that to me so many times. And I'm like, wait, am I still getting it wrong? She's like, yeah, don't birth the Ishmael. I'm like, oh my gosh, you're so right. I'm doing this out of striving. I'm doing this out of not realizing that God is my provider.
0: Taking a shortcut or trying to make it happen rather than just waiting for his provision.
1: In your own strength. Yeah.
0: Well done, Sophia. Congratulations. The Fast Five, some deep questions there. Yeah. And getting to know you as well. We've got some more time with you, so we'll come back in just a couple of minutes' time after these songs with my chat with Sophia from For the Glory here on the Oz Music Showcase.
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13: Hello there, I'm Sean Bindley. The UK's new Defence Secretary is starting work after a series of resignations over the government's plans for military spending. Dan Jarvis takes over from John Healey, who quit on Thursday, citing concerns the upcoming defence investment plan will be inadequate and leave the United Kingdom unsafe. The government insists it will set out plans for billions of dollars in extra spending ahead of the upcoming NATO summit. Business Secretary Peter Kyle says investment is rising.
14: We went into the last election pledging to get to 2.5% by the end of this parliament. Everybody agreed that that was an ambitious target. We have delivered that less than 2 years into the government, and we are escalating. We have to get it right for the moment we're in, where technology is disrupting the way we keep ourselves safe and also have offensive capabilities as a government, and we need to make sure we get these things right.
13: A One Nation staffer says he has no concerns about a protest against the party at a fundraising event. Anti-racism demonstrators turned up outside the event in South Melbourne, causing Pauline Hanson to beat a rapid departure via the venue's back door. This One Nation supporter was arrested by police.
0: I'm being arrested for supporting Pauline Hanson. Hail Pauline Hanson! The great white hope! I love you, Hanson.
13: Australia's agricultural watchdog is under renewed criticism over its stance on a controversial farming product allegedly linked to Parkinson's disease. Paraquat is a herbicide widely used in Australia for farming, despite being banned in 70 countries, including the UK and throughout Europe. China, the world's biggest manufacturer of the product, has even limited its use domestically, where the highly toxic chemical has been blamed for 5,000 poisoning deaths per year. Parkinson's Australia CEO Olivia Nassaris says removing the product won't be an impact on farming.
5: We want to work with farmers. We want the government to work and fund farmers to change practices. We know that different practices can be used because of the 70 countries that have already changed their practices. No one in those 70 countries are starving.
13: Meanwhile, the New South Wales opposition has pledged $300 million to fight feral pests if elected, including a first-of-its-kind bounty on feral pigs. Under the pilot, registered hunters would pocket up to $50 per pigs now to protect local farmers. Invasive Species Council Chief Executive Jack Goff says farmers can't tackle pests alone.
15: Next week we've got the New South Wales budget as well, and I'm going to be looking very closely to see whether the government will be looking at a baseline increase and a change to the longevity of funding, because that is desperately needed.
13: A woman is in a critical condition after being attacked by a shark at Sydney's Coogee Beach in the city's east this morning. Jefferson Shaw reports.
16: Lifeguards and paramedics rushed to the beach just after 11, where a swimmer had been pulled from the water with serious arm and leg injuries. The woman in her 30s had been bitten by a shark while swimming between the flags about 20 metres offshore. She's been taken to St Vincent's Hospital in Darlinghurst in a critical condition. All eastern suburbs beaches, including Coogee, Clovelly and Bronte, have been closed.
13: This is Air News. In AFL today, Melbourne have defeated the Bombers by 45 points at the MCG, the Demons 13-17-95 to Essendon 6-14-50. Tonight, Port Adelaide host the second-place Sydney Swans. Key defender Asava Radicalia says Port will need to be rock solid against Sydney's dangerous forward line.
17: There are a lot of big boys there, but Akeye's been good. We've got Jonesy has been really good. Even Logan can play really tall as well. So, yeah, they got some dangerous forwards, but I think we can cover them pretty well.
13: Last night, Geelong were 45-point winners over the Gold Coast. A frustrated Suns coach, Damien Hardwick, claiming free kicks awarded to the Cats weren't there. In rugby league, a huge blow for the Blues ahead of State of Origin Game 2 on Wednesday night, with incoming centre Casey McLean ruled out after suffering an injury in training this morning.
18: After an indifferent season so far, McLaren's practice sessions 1 and 2 for the Barcelona Grand Prix have seen both Lando Norris and Oscar Piastri record impressive times, with Piastri coming in just behind Mercedes George Russell in P1, while Norris headed the timesheet in P2, with Piastri coming in third, again behind Russell. Drivers' Championship leader Kimi Antonelli recorded fifth fastest in P2 and will be looking to secure his sixth pole position at tomorrow's qualifying.
19: George looked very quick, McLaren looked very quick as well. So it's not going to be easy, but we'll try to be ready for tomorrow.
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20: The Devils have thrashed Richmond by 63 points in the VFL in rainy conditions at Launceston's York Park. A plan to paint Burnie's Emu River Bridge yellow ahead of the city's bicentenary has drawn community pushback. And a 150-year-old train tunnel in the southern Midlands has reopened after TasRail completed a major track upgrade. 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
25: No matter what the weather.
26: Rain across Lonnie for the rest of Saturday, dropping to 4 overnight. Partly cloudy for tomorrow, Sunday with a high of 14, and frost possible late shower for Monday with 14.
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8: 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We still have 60 minutes of incredible tunes from artists you know, have listened to for years, and also who might be brand new to you. And I think you're going to love it. So don't go anywhere. Up soon, my TED Talk. We're going to talk about how you are the most important thing in the music industry. Not the artists, not the musicians, not even the songs, but you. Stay tuned for my TED Talk coming up in just a few minutes' time. This hour, we're also going to check our charts to see if there's a new number one on the Aussie Christian radio charts. And we've got new ones from Michael Painter and Parisian on the way. Let's kick the hour off with Melbourne artist. This is Mira with Stay on the Oz Music Showcase.

That was Sarah Gould from Toowoomba with one of my favourites of hers. It's called Sparrows. It's time for my TED Talk, the time of the show where I spend a couple of minutes ranting a little bit, lovingly ranting, let's just say, on a topic about creativity, about music that I feel a bit passionate about. I have entitled today's TED Talk, Fans Are the Industry. Now, that may seem like a strange idea at first, but when we talk about the music industry, we tend to talk about the artists. We talk about record labels and radio stations, Spotify playlists, managers, promoters, and all the things that sit around music and sales and performing, all that kind of stuff. The more years I spend working in music as an artist, a manager, and now through this radio show, the more convinced I become that we've kind of got it backwards. Because at the end of the day, none of these things matter if nobody is listening. The truth is, you are the industry. The fans are the industry. Every artist that you have ever loved only got to make a second album because somebody cared enough about the first album. Every festival, every tour and venue and radio station and record label ultimately exists because people choose to show up. And I think we've lost sight of this a little bit in the streaming age that we're in. For the cost of a couple of coffees a month or the cost of having to listen to some ads if you're on a free plan, we have access to almost every song ever recorded. Mind blown. That's incredible. But I also think it's made music feel a little bit invisible. We hear a song on a playlist and sometimes forget that behind those 3 minutes are years of work, sacrifice, learning, and creativity. Reality check for you. Most artists, especially here in Australia, aren't making huge amounts of money from music. Many are balancing second and third jobs, families, ministry commitments, and everyday life while trying to keep creating. And they're doing it because they believe in what they're doing. And what keeps many of them going isn't the money. It's knowing that someone like you is listening, that someone like you actually cares, and that someone thinks that their work matters. I was thinking about this recently because I kind of have a bit of a personal rule. If a song or album genuinely impacts my life, if it becomes part of my story in some way, I try to support that artist beyond simply streaming their music. There is an incredible American worship leader, an artist called Rita Springer, and I absolutely am in love with her album Fed by Ravens. I think I've listened to it 100 times, if not more. Last year, Spotify Wrapped told me I was in the top 1% of listeners for Rita Springer, and honestly, that felt so cool. Not because I had won anything, and she doesn't know my name, she doesn't know who I am, but because I realized how much those songs had carried me through a really tough season of my life last year. They encouraged me, they challenged me, and they helped me process some things I was walking through. But what struck me was that my support wasn't limited to listening. I reckon I told at least 10 friends about that album. I talked about it all the time. I was singing the songs and sharing the songs. And if someone asked what I was listening to, I'd be like, I'm listening to Rita Springer's Fed by Ravens. It's amazing. And if someone was having a hard time, I would send them a song and say, this one, you got to listen to Amen. You got to listen to Yes. You've got to listen to that one with Brooke Fraser. It's so good. And then it made me realize something. This is what I get to do as a listener, but more importantly, as a fan. I may never write a song as good as the ones that Rita has done on that album, but I can help those songs find other people. I can become part of the story. I can help amplify something that has genuinely impacted my life. And I think that is a challenge and a truth for all of us. When you tell a friend about a song that you love, you are helping build the industry. When you go to a local show, guess what? You are helping to build the industry. When you follow an artist, share their music, join their mailing list, buy their song on iTunes or an actual physical CD or vinyl, or simply encourage them, you are helping build the industry. And I do think there's a big difference between listeners and fans. Listeners, they just listen. But fans are not just consumers of music. They're participants in it. They're advocates for it. And they're often the reason an artist decides to keep going.
We spend a lot of time talking about what artists need to do to succeed. But maybe a better question is, what role do the fans play in helping great music continue to exist? Because long before there were algorithms and playlists and labels and social media, there were simply people making music and fans who cared enough to listen. And in many ways, that's still how the whole thing works today. And so here's a question I want to leave you with, as I always do at the end of the TED Talk. Is there an artist out there, like Rita, who has genuinely impacted your life? And how have you turned up and been a supportive fan for them? Have you bought the CD? Have you told some friends about it? Have you shared the music with other people? Have you thought about the role that you've played in helping their music reach someone else? Because maybe fans aren't just part of the industry, maybe they are the industry. I'm going to leave you to ponder on that as you consider who you are a fan of and who you might just be a listener of. It doesn't have to be the same for everyone, but I'd love to know your thoughts on today's TED Talk. You can connect with me over on Instagram. Send me a DM at AUS Music Showcase. On the way, music from Sydney from Ben Potter. But right now, it's my number one favourite song at the moment. It's Parisian with Oh The Comfort on the Oz Music Showcase. You're welcome.

0: It's time to check the charts to see what's happening in Australian Christian radio this week. It's another massive week. A lot of happening on the chart, a lot of milestones. Brit Nicole is number one for the second week in a row with her hit No One Loves Me Like You. It seems like Christian radio stations in Australia can't get enough of this joy bomb song. If you heard it, it's a great track. Some songs that are really jumping up the chart. Brandon Lake and Nick Jonas with their song The Author. I really like that one. And a new one from The Afters called New Day, New Life. And of course, some great Aussies in the top 30. Ethan Beer, Jeremy Bilson, Nathan Plumridge and Compliments of Gus, Nathan Tasker and Roma Waterman. A bunch of Aussies like Lily and Victor Clay in the top 100. So it seems quite strong for Australians in the chart. Again, I would love to see some more new artists getting up there from Australia, but it seems pretty strong. It's looking a bit healthy considering this time last year, there was a couple of months where there are no Aussies in the top 30. So we're doing pretty well. We're going to tune back in next week to see what's happening with the charts on Aussie Christian radio. Not because the numbers matter too much, but it does give us an indicator on what we're interested in and what we're listening to and what we're supporting. So thank you to everyone who has connected with your radio station and said, hey, play this, support this artist. You are the industry, as I just talked about on my TED Talk. Stay with me for our new release alert. We're going to check out some new songs out right now from our artists. We'll play some Nathan Plumridge and a bit of Michael Painter too. More great music coming up in the next 10 here on the Oz Music Showcase.
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It's that time again, the time of the show where I have not yet sorted a better intro to this section. I'll get there. I'm just trying a different one every week until I can figure out one that works. It's our new release alert. We're going to introduce you to some great new songs from our artists. So let's head over to Instagram at AUS Music Showcase. We can see the very gregarious and energetic Anna Victoria from Frankston in Melbourne saying if you were looking for a new workout song, you should definitely check out Set Us Free.

There's a lot of energetic dancing to it. Sounds like a great song. At the top of hour, we played a new release from him called Oh The Comfort, Parisian. I'm loving everything that he does, and he just keeps putting out music. He said, Beyond the Mist is my new single, a song about belief, looking into the future with a sense of wonder.

It's haunting and beautiful, and I just want to sing harmonies to it. Do you feel the same? Maybe it's just me. A new one out now from Parisian. And I feel like I am talking about them every week in the new release alert. Aidan King and Benjamin William Hastings have been releasing songs from their new album, and that album is out now. It's called Happy to Be Here, and it feels like such a hoot. They wrote it over a 10-day period. They locked themselves in a house, and they wrote this album, the album they didn't know that they needed. And Benjamin and Aidan say, the way things just fell in line, it's too divine, the timing. It must have been a God thing. God thing and the rest of Happy to Be Here album are available wherever you listen to music. Let's take a sneak peek of God thing. It must

Oh, beautiful song. I can't wait to hit play and stream and listen to that whole album. Some incredible music out right now from three beautiful Aussie artists of faith. Anna Victoria from Victoria with her song Set Us Free. Parisian, living in New York, but definitely a Sydney cider. His song Beyond the Mist is out right now too. And Aidan King and Benjamin William Hastings with their new album Happy to Be Here. Fresh tunes. And I'll be adding all three of those to our new release playlist on Spotify. And you can find the link to that on our Instagram at AUS Music Showcase. Let's play some more great tunes. Nathan Plumage on the way. This is Saint Victoire, You All the Time. The sun.

0: From Geelong in Victoria, it's Nathan Flumridge teaming up with his bandmates from Compliments of Gus with Jesus in These Shoes. It's time for our creative moment. I love talking about creativity. You know why? Because so many people say, I'm not creative. Oh, no, I don't paint or I don't dance, so I'm not creative. And I want to lovingly punch them in the face and say, yes, you are creative. You are made in the image of a creative God. You have creativity in every fiber of your being. But somewhere along the way, someone has told you that the sky can't be purple and the grass can't be orange. And you've said, well, I can't be creative then. But actually, creativity is about so much more than art. And I want to inspire you to start to believe in your God-given creative gifts again. And one of the ways that we do that is by checking out a really cool quote and diving into what that could mean for us and our creativity. And today's quote is from Salvador Dali. You may recognize the name. He was a prolific Spanish artist and a leading figure in the 20th century surrealist movement. Now, I'm not a great painter, so I don't really know the difference between abstract and surreal and Picasso. I don't know, but I do know the name Salvador Dali and I recognize some of his work. And he gives us a really great quote that kind of puts us in our place when it comes to creativity. Have no fear of perfection, for you will never reach it. Boom. Oh my goodness. If you are someone who struggles with perfectionism, that you have to get it right, that you wait until all your ducks are in a row, you try to figure out everything before you begin, a great reminder from someone who has probably done a lot of bad paintings and, you know, made a lot of mistakes on the journey, reminding us that we'll never reach perfection. That should not be the goal. So we don't have to fear it. We don't have to try to reach it or be worried about not reaching it because we never will. That is a great quote. Now, I am not a perfectionist. I'm a get it done person. So I make a lot of mistakes. I throw a lot of paint on canvas and go, yep, that sounds good. Let's go. I definitely don't struggle with that, but I know that there are so many creatives that do because our creativity is often tied to our worth. What if someone doesn't like my idea? What if they didn't like how the song sounded? What if the solution to the problem isn't what the client wants? There are so many fears attached to our creativity, but I love that Salvador Dali says that we shouldn't have no fear of perfection, for we will never reach it. It's a beautiful quote from the Spanish artist and a reminder today that our creativity is not contingent on getting it right. It's just on getting it started. Coming up in the next five, we've got some Nathan Tasker and a great track from Sydney band Whitefield, so don't go anywhere.
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That's Nathan Tasker with Never Too Far Gone. I had the privilege of chatting with Nathan on the show back in February. While he was in the country on tour with We Are Messengers, and he surprised me with a world premiere of that song. I was like, have you got any music coming out? He's like, yeah, I do. And do you want to premiere it right now? And I was like, yes, sir, I do. Oh my goodness. I love that track. He wrote it for his kids to encourage them that no matter what goes on for you, you're always welcome home. There's never a reason why we would turn you away. It's a beautiful song. And did incredibly well on the charts, still in the top five, and was number one for about 6 weeks, which is so great. And it really encouraged me that it can be done, that Aussie artists can stand up there with the very well-resourced and bigger bands from the US and the UK. We can absolutely do it. So I love that song. I'm so glad to play that one from Nathan Tasker. And if you are an artist, a songwriter, a singer, a worship band, a group, or a solo artist, we would love to hear from you. Send us your songs. You can submit them via our Instagram link in bio. I think I got two or three submissions today. I'm really looking forward to listening to those and connecting with those people and seeing what we can do to support them. That's why the Oz Music Showcase exists, to highlight, to platform and support up-and-coming Aussie artists, to get their foot in the door and for you to fall in love with them and want to follow along. So make sure if you know someone releasing music, you send them to our Instagram at AUS Music Showcase. We're almost at the end of the show, but let's keep going. More songs for you. This is Maxine McGrath from Melbourne with Singing About Your Goodness.

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7: State Liberal political operative Brad Stansfield has announced he will seek Senate pre-selection for the next federal election. Frozen yogurt chain Your Old Cheer has confirmed it will open its first Tasmanian store in Hobart and is currently looking to hire a local venue manager. And the Devils have thrashed Richmond by 63 points in the VFL in rainy conditions at Launceston's York Park. For more of the latest and to be notified when news breaks in your area, download the free Pulse Tasmania app today.
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12: Rain across Lonnie for the rest of Saturday, dropping to 4 overnight. Partly cloudy for tomorrow, Sunday with a high of 14 and frost possible, late shower for Monday with 14.
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6: State Liberal political operative Brad Stansfield has announced he will seek Senate pre-selection for the next federal election. Frozen yogurt chain Year Old Chai has confirmed it will open its first Tasmanian store in Hobart and is currently looking to hire a local venue manager. And the Devils have thrashed Richmond for 63 points in the VFL in rainy conditions at Launceston's York Park. For more of the latest and to be notified when news breaks in your area, download the free Pulse Tasmania app today.
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9: Rain across Lonnie for the rest of Saturday, dropping to 4 overnight. Partly cloudy for tomorrow, Sunday with a high of 14 and frost possible late shower for Monday with 14.
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8: Now, the mountains in Tassie are absolutely stunning. They're rugged and full of adventure. Ben Lomond National Park is about an hour from Launceston past Blessington. Ben Lomond is known for snow in the winter, so if you are heading up there between June and September, you do require chains and antifreeze. You also need a National Parks Pass. Ben Lomond is ideal for long and short walks and is known for snow sports when there's snow. There is plenty of wildlife and you may see wombats, Bennett wallabies, eastern quolls, echidnas, bird life and much more.
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8: State Liberal political operative Brad Stansfield has announced he will seek Senate pre-selection for the next federal election. Frozen yogurt chain Year Old Chai has confirmed it will open its first Tasmanian store in Hobart and is currently looking to hire a local venue manager. And the Devils have thrashed Richmond by 63 points in the VFL in rainy conditions at Launceston's York Park. 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
10: Rain across Lonnie for the rest of Saturday, dropping to 4 overnight. Partly cloudy for tomorrow, Sunday with a high of 14 and frost possible late shower for Monday with 14.
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0: Here on Sunburnt Souls, we explore life, faith, and our mental well-being. 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
1: Have you ever thought about what you think about when you don't realise you're thinking? It's like this mind chatter or an internal dialogue that runs on autopilot, replaying past events or worrying about the future or jumping from one random thought to another. When my mind isn't in a good place, I spend a lot of time fantasizing about getting revenge on those who've hurt me or escaping from my problems, but none of that's helpful because Jesus invites me to be transformed by the renewing of my mind. I'm not a doctor, so do your own research, but for me, this happens when I think about something good by choice, and then I think about it again until it becomes habitual, until I think about it without even thinking about it. Your mind can become a place of refuge and rest. It just takes a little bit of self-discipline and some of God's help.
0: For more candid conversations on faith and mental well-being, check out sunburntsouls.com.
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0: I remember my mother many years ago telling me about a woman named Corrie ten Boom. Now, Corrie ten Boom, you've got to read her story. She's an amazing woman who went through and experienced some of the most horrific things during Nazi Germany and came out on the other side with a heart full of compassion and grace. In fact, there was a moment where she came face to face with the man who had done some more awful things to her sister. And this was while she was preaching at a church, and he came up wanting to give his life and start over. And in that moment, she had to make a decision. And in the end, she chose forgiveness. She chose something better. So that's a little bit about Corrie ten Boom, because it just makes this quote here I want to share with you so much more powerful. She said, "There is no pit so deep that God's love is not deeper still." Her anger, her frustration, her rage, that did not compare to the love that God had for her and God had for that man who was seeking to turn his life around. You know, someone right now might need that reminder. That reminder that they're not too far gone, that their life can be turned around, that they have meaning, that they have purpose, that there's not just dead end after dead end, that something good is on its way. And that's what this Christian radio station is all about. It's about giving people that hope. It's about letting people encounter Jesus Christ, because he is the one who helps us turn our lives around. He is the one who teaches us how to live a life that honors him and brings joy and happiness to those around us. Psalm 46:1 says, "God is our refuge and strength, an ever-present help in times of trouble." 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

0: Hey, Joy Ravella, keeping you company. I hope you are having a wonderful time so far listening to the music and the programs and all the wonderful goodies on your favorite Christian radio station. We are currently in the middle of our fundraising appeal, and now is the best time for you to jump on board. You know, Martin Luther once said, next to the word of God, music deserves the highest praise. And I would have to agree. I mean, there's a reason why we enter his courts with thanksgiving and praise. Music has a way of unlocking our hearts. There's a reason why worship music is often the first thing that happens when you go to a church service, because it prepares the way to receive whatever it is that God is trying to speak to us about. Music reaches the hearts in powerful ways. And Colossians 3:16 says, let the message of Christ dwell among you richly through psalms, hymns, and songs from the Spirit. And what I love is that that's exactly what happens on the station multiple times a day. Think of all the songs you hear in the course of an hour, how many in a day, how many in a week, and how many individuals would have been impacted by those songs. That's why we're pretty careful when it comes to choosing every song and every message. 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You're getting that encouragement, you're getting that hope, and you're getting the best possible start to your day, to the drive home, to your evening, to winding down, whatever it is. I'd love for you, if you haven't already given, or maybe you've already given and you'd like to give again, I'm looking for two people inside the next song to step up and say, I can do my best gift. 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

0: It is the end of financial year appeal, and your support is so needed in keeping this Christian radio station on air and powered through these, I have to say, like, times are pretty tough, right? We all can feel it. We all know it. 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Charles Spurgeon once said, "No one can do me a truer kindness in this world than to pray for me." Prayer and encouragement matter so much. And did you know that this Christian radio station has a whole team of people behind the scenes just praying? 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Now, I want to say thank you to everyone who has financially contributed, but I also would like to say a thank you to those who have prayed. 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If you'd like to give right now, you can do that. Of course, prayers as well. 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

0: G'day, I'm Jude Hennessy. 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
6: State Liberal political operative Brad Stansfield has announced he will seek Senate pre-selection for the next federal election. Frozen yoghurt chain Year Old Chai has confirmed it will open its first Tasmanian store in Hobart and is currently looking to hire a local venue manager. And the Devils have thrashed Richmond by 63 points in the VFL in rainy conditions at Launceston's York Park. 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
9: Rain across Lonnie for the rest of Saturday, dropping to 4 overnight. Partly cloudy for tomorrow, Sunday with a high of 14 and frost possible late shower for Monday with 14.
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Spread love everywhere you go. Can you take a guess as to who said that? I'll give you a clue. She is known for being incredibly kind. A lot of people called her and considered her a mother, and she is a saint, I believe. Mother Teresa, if you got that. She said, spread love everywhere you go, and she lived that in her own life. And I know that many of us try our best to do that as well. You know, that's what Christian Radio does every single day, spreading love everywhere we go. 1 Thessalonians 5:11 also says, encourage one another and build each other up. Through every song and every message, this station seeks to share hope and encouragement. 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And, you know, I love how Mother Teresa didn't say how you can spread love everywhere you go, just to spread love, because for some people, a gift basket works. For some people, a church service is exactly it. 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

0: Hey, Joy, keeping you company here on your favorite Christian radio station. It is the end of financial year appeal, and I would love to do a few thank yous. I'd like to do a thank you to Joy. Great name, by the way. She says, love listening to your broadcasts, choice in music, and especially the life and faith messages. Got so many other thank yous here. I want to say a shout out to Jenny. She said, I've been listening to the station regularly. Always feel blessed and encouraged by the various programs. Just a small token to support the station. Ruby said, I've only recently discovered the station, and I can tell you that the music and teachings I've heard from the station have been a great blessing to me. God has talked to me in different ways through the station, and surely keeping it on air is worth giving and fighting for. What I love about what Ruby shared is, I suppose she brings a perspective of someone who's new to the station. And often if we listen for a while, a few months to a year, maybe more, we get used to it. We get accustomed to it in the same way we get accustomed to all the other creature comforts. But for someone who's never had the exposure to Christian radio, or who's never had exposure to something that we've always known to be good, it's such a relief. It's such a wow moment. And she's given to the station because she knows what it means. Maybe for you, the station is a friendly companion in the background. It's something you listen to because you're accustomed to it and you like the songs. Can I say that there are some people to whom this station is a lifeline? They rely on it to stay on air. And if you're the kind who cares about your community and cares about making a difference, this is how you make a difference. 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Maybe it's a gift of $20 or $50, $100, maybe more. But whatever it is for you, would you consider giving that today? 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

0: Hey, Yorwit Joy. I'm so excited to be here with you. It is, well, the end of financial year appeal, such an important time for us to fundraise the amounts needed to keep this station on air. I'd love to do a few thank yous to celebrate those who have given already. To Estelle, thank you. She said, I drive around a lot. It's amazing to have a radio station to listen to that not only has a variety of songs of all styles and genres, but are all checked for positive content, especially due to the impact that music and lyrics have on us in our daily lives. It's not only the music that is encouraging, but also the messages shared on the station. Keep it up. I love what she shared. And I believe it might have been Martin Luther who said, next to the word of God, music deserves the highest praise. And that's because music is so powerful. It's the reason why so many individuals feel like they can enter God's presence, can hear his voice, can completely, for the first time for some people, feel less alone. And music is so incredibly powerful for those who are on the roads for a long period of time. I've got a fairly long commute to work, and there always comes a point where I'm just thinking to myself, I'm just sitting here, you know? What else am I going to do? And then I remember, no, I actually can have myself fed. I can listen to a station that's actually going to get me arriving home in a better place, ready to take on the next challenge, you know, of raising a 9-month-old baby, being there for my husband. I've got my younger sister here who's going through some things. You know, there's so much that I can offer when I myself am filled. And that's what this station does day in, day out. It fills you up so then you can go out and bring your best to whatever roles you play. 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
1: 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Oh, forgot 81, 82. Stocktake. Don't you just love it? Right, that's it. Time for sale. The more we sell, the less we've got to count. Mark them down, move them out. Let's see, what have we got? 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
7: State Liberal political operative Brad Stansfield has announced he will seek Senate pre-selection for the next federal election. Frozen yogurt chain Year Old Chai has confirmed it will open its first Tasmanian store in Hobart and is currently looking to hire a local venue manager. And the Devils have thrashed Richmond for 63 points in the VFL in rainy conditions at Launceston's York Park. For more of the latest and to be notified when news breaks in your area, download the free Pulse Tasmania app today.
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11: Rain across Lonnie for the rest of Saturday, dropping to 4 overnight. Partly cloudy for tomorrow, Sunday with a high of 14 and frost possible late shower for Monday with 14.
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2: So we've already established the fact that things are gonna be different in the future, babe. And you've reiterated the fact that you don't wanna get into something that's just gonna have to end later. Now I know our lives are changing and I've seen it coming for a while too, don't get me wrong. And I

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Hey, so good to be here with you. I would love to do some thank yous. These are individuals who have stepped up. They've understood that this is their community Christian radio station. They've understood that if they don't give, there's no guarantee anyone else will in their place. These individuals are leaders, change makers. They love the station and they don't want to risk anything happening to it as a lack of not having enough resources. Corinne has given, thank you, Corinne. She says, I love listening to this Christian radio station. I believe in it and I want to support it moving forward to continue its amazing work in spreading the word of God. Michael's also given, thank you, Michael. He said, this radio station has blessed my family and community in many different ways with your programs. Australia needs Jesus. Supporting is one of the ways I can help and also share love and good news throughout the suburbs. And I think Michael's really touched on something there. You know, not all of us are gifted with the gift of the gab, and not all of us feel particularly confident in evangelizing or sharing verbally with people the good news. But this is a way that you can do that. Maybe that's not

0: 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This is a way, I think Michael just put it so well. He said, supporting is one of the ways I can help and also share love and the good news. 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

0: Hey, Joy Ravella here. Have you ever listened to a particular community engagement initiative on the radio station that you're listening to right now? Maybe it was a Mother's Day comp. Maybe it was something to do with helping the community. Maybe it was a Christmas box situation. 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

0: Hey, it's Joy Ravella here with you on your local Christian community radio station. As a young mum and, you know, raising my nine-month-old baby, my mind is cast back to the school run when my dad used to pick me up from school and when my mum would be in the car as she'd drop me off to school. And it reminded me that some of the most important conversations happened during the school run. I'd ask my dad the big questions in the car about life, about kindness, about faith. And it was the best time for me because it was uninterrupted time with my parents. They were quite busy working multiple jobs, you know, whatever it takes to get food on the table, you know. And those moments were so precious, so fleeting. And for me, it was just the safest place to have these conversations, which is why I think Christian radio is so powerful in these school pickup moments. Christian radio is quietly playing through all of those big questions, those big conversations, those things that don't seem big in the moment, but you'd be surprised what your kids remember when they're older. I think that's why this ministry matters so much to me personally. 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

0: The Generous Minute with the Generosity Guy, Kyron Johnson.
1: Gratitude is riches. Complaint is poverty, according to Doris Day. To be rich, wealthy, to be in possession of a large number of things, it's the reason we have houses and bank accounts and storage units. We are simply unable to carry all the things we own around with us. It's neither practical nor safe. There's a story of the Stoic philosopher Epictetus, who had an expensive lamp stolen from his house. Upon discovering this theft, he went out and bought a cheaper lamp, saying that you can only lose what you have. It's a full-time job to keep track of your stuff. It takes a great deal of energy to keep things serviced in working order, tidy, clean, paid for, swept, made and accounted for. That's a huge amount of energy when, in the end, time and rust destroy and thieves break in and steal. This kind of richness is fleeting. It could go in a moment. Gratitude is another kind of riches, a deep richness of acknowledging the good things that are happening all around us, even if we are having challenges. To be grateful creates a strength that cannot be easily toppled, regardless of what is happening around us.
0: For more information, check out thegenerosityguy.com.
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9: State Liberal political operative Brad Stansfield has announced he will seek Senate pre-selection for the next federal election. Frozen yogurt chain Year Old Chai has confirmed it will open its first Tasmanian store in Hobart and is currently looking to hire a local venue manager. And the Devils have thrashed Richmond for 63 points in the VFL in rainy conditions at Launceston's York Park. For more of the latest and to be notified when news breaks in your area, download the free Pulse Tasmania app today.
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14: Rain across Lonnie for the rest of Saturday, dropping to 4 overnight. Partly cloudy for tomorrow, Sunday with a high of 14 and frost possible late shower for Monday with 14.
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0: Hey, Joy Ravella here with you on your Christian Community Radio station. Romans 10:17 says faith comes from hearing. And I feel that's exactly the heartbeat of your Christian radio station, because every single day someone hears hope through this radio station. It could be a worship song during a hard day, an encouraging conversation late at night, or a reminder that God is faithful just in those ordinary, nothing spectacular moments. I feel like faith grows when hope is heard. That's why Christian radio matters, and that's why your support matters in this moment. You are so needed right now. It's so easy to look to the left or to the right, but everything you hear on this station is geared towards hope. We are on air and we are on purpose, and we're not done yet. There are so many others who need to hear these messages of hope. Maybe today you could be one of two people to give a leadership gift of $500 to help keep this ministry strong into the future. Now, I can understand that's not for everyone right now, but I am speaking to those individuals who might have a larger capacity to give in this moment. 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

0: Hi, Joy Ravella here. You know, one thing I've learned after moving countries is how powerful familiar things can feel. I moved to Australia from New Zealand back in the year we shall not mention, 2020, and it was a rough ride. It was a rough ride, I will say to you. I found it very challenging to make friends. I found it very challenging to fit in. There was so much change happening in the world. But I remember bringing, it's going to sound so silly, but I remember bringing my pillowcase. I didn't have a lot of luggage space and I wanted to buy lots of new things, you know, new fresh start. But something in me said, Joy, you know, bring your pillowcase. And this is an old, tattered, frayed, floral thing I've had for years. But my goodness, did it feel familiar when I put it on the pillow, rested my head on it to sleep at night, and I thought, oh, you know, something familiar. You know, this station is a bit like that pillowcase. It's a familiar song, it's a familiar voice, and it's a reminder of faith and hope during uncertain seasons when things are new, when you're thrown into these crazy new situations and you feel so unsure. Christian radio also was a very comforting thing for me because no matter what my life was looking like, God's presence stayed constant. God was not different. God was the same. And that's what Christian radio reminded me of. And it was a reminder that I really, really needed. 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

0: Hey, Joy Ravella, keeping you company. One of the things I love about the Book of Proverbs is its imagery, and I want to read this proverb out to you. Kind words are like honey, sweet to the soul. And I'm just imagining this golden honey just dripping down and feeling so warm and delicious. And honestly, I think we all know that encouragement can feel like that. You can be having the frostiest day, the most challenging day, and someone just stops and says, you know what? Have I ever told you? You've got like such a warm smile. And all of a sudden, everything changes. Or maybe for you, someone just says, hey, you know, your kids are amazing. Did you know that your son said this to me the other day? And all of a sudden you feel like, okay, I'm not doing such a bad job as a parent. A kind word at the right moment, you know, a worship song during a stressful day is a reminder that God is near. We are at the end of financial year and your support right now is needed to continue bringing those words, that kind of encouragement that I feel matters now more than ever before. 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And that is what we want to continue doing. 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

0: Are your compliments often mixed with criticism? I'm Mark Merrill with today's Family Minute. Several years ago, my son came home from his game and asked me, "Were you there for the first quarter of my game, Dad?" "I started," I responded. "I didn't get back into town into the game until the second quarter, but you did great." I then added, "But you really need to start eating better." My son was silent. The disappointed look on his face showed me that my criticism had completely crushed the compliment I had given him. What did I learn from this experience? First, I learned that compliments should be strong and specific. Second, I learned that criticism should not be mixed with compliments. For more on why you should not mix compliments with criticism, visit my blog at markmerrill.com. Remember, your family first.
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6: State Liberal political operative Brad Stansfield has announced he will seek Senate pre-selection for the next federal election. Frozen yogurt chain Year Old Chai has confirmed it will open its first Tasmanian store in Hobart and is currently looking to hire a local venue manager. And the Devils have thrashed Richmond for 63 points in the VFL in rainy conditions at Launceston's York Park. For more of the latest and to be notified when news breaks in your area, download the free Pulse Tasmania app today.
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11: Rain across Lonnie for the rest of Saturday, dropping to 4 overnight. Partly cloudy for tomorrow, Sunday with a high of 14 and frost possible late shower for Monday with 14.
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1: 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The walk takes about 25 to 30 minutes. By the car park, there is also an old inn that is said to be Burnie's oldest building.
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0: 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I want to take a moment to celebrate some wonderful individuals who have joined our cause. Ruth, a kind soul sharing. I may be a lonely lady with little money and limited contact with friends, but through my faith in Christ, I feel deeply connected to all of you and this radio station. It's a source of encouragement that I often lack elsewhere. You're all part of my family and part of my everyday. Ruth, thank you so much for your message. It is so heartfelt and beautiful. And then there's Samara, who expressed that she loves listening to the uplifting music and messages. She treasures the fact that her children get to enjoy positive, wholesome content, singing along in the car, strengthening their faith together, and that she doesn't have to worry about what the content is going to be. And another big shout out to Michelle, Linda, Aaron, Richard, Robert, along with countless other generous supporters. 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

0: G'day, it's Steve Mack with you, and I love hearing and reading messages from our listeners. And this was an absolutely wonderful message from Carolyn. She says, every morning I love waking up to the uplifting voices of our hosts and the positive music that energizes my day. It's the perfect soundtrack for my morning drive to work and even enhances my journey home. I can't get enough of the music, the variety, and the inspiring Bible verses. Thank you for your message, Carolyn. It's beautiful. You know, there's just something fun and wholesome about it all. Echoing the sentiment shared by Carolyn in her lovely comment, it feels good to have that joyful company through the airwaves, especially in a world that can sometimes be isolating. Even in the bustling crowds, one can still feel alone, can't they? 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

0: Hi, I'm Steve Mack, and I'm thrilled to have you with me today. 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
9: State Liberal political operative Brad Stansfield has announced he will seek Senate pre-selection for the next federal election. Frozen yogurt chain Year Old Chai has confirmed it will open its first Tasmanian store in Hobart and is currently looking to hire a local venue manager. And the Devils have thrashed Richmond for 63 points in the VFL in rainy conditions at Launceston's York Park. For more of the latest and to be notified when news breaks in your area, download the free Pulse Tasmania app today.
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11: Rain across Lonnie for the rest of Saturday, dropping to 4 overnight. Partly cloudy for tomorrow, Sunday with a high of 14 and frost possible late shower for Monday with 14.
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0: 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I'm Steve, and today we're excited to launch our annual end of financial year appeal focused on making a real difference. Recently, I had the pleasure of being able to speak with Stefan, who shared his heartfelt story about why he chooses to listen and support this station. As a devoted carer for his blind mother, who had a deep love for God and she cherished her scripture readings, Stefan's journey has not been easy. After his mum passed on at an old age, leaving behind a powerful legacy of faith, he faced profound sorrow. The loss of his mum, no matter their age, the loss of a mother can leave an emptiness that breeds intense grief. And Stefan experienced this struggle firsthand, navigating through depression and sleepless nights. I know many of us have been there. It's not easy. And during those restless hours, he turned to the heartening voices of Chuck Swindoll, Bernie Dimet, and the uplifting messages of hope. One moment of connection prompted him to reach out to these resources, altering the course of his healing process. Now Stefan finds joy in giving back, driven by a desire to support others during and enduring sleepless nights. Overwhelming grief, sickness, insomnia, or anxiety can affect a lot of people. It can affect any of us. 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
1: 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Just say, "Hey Alexa, play Way FM." 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

0: Hi, this is Steve, and I'm thrilled to be with you on your favourite radio station. Right now, we're diving head first deep into our end of financial year appeal, aiming to keep this station vibrant and thriving for future generations, our kids, our families, our grandkids. 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

0: Is the Mac with you? 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

0: It's Steve Mack here. 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
4: State Liberal political operative Brad Stansfield has announced he will seek Senate pre-selection for the next federal election. Frozen yoghurt chain Year Old Chai has confirmed it will open its first Tasmanian store in Hobart and is currently looking to hire a local venue manager. And the Devils have thrashed Richmond for 63 points in the VFL in rainy conditions at Launceston's York Park. For more of the latest and to be notified when news breaks in your area, download the free Pulse Tasmania app today.
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8: Rain across Lonnie for the rest of Saturday, dropping to 4 overnight. Partly cloudy for tomorrow, Sunday with a high of 14 and frost possible late shower for Monday with 14.
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1: One of my favourite movies is Cast Away with Tom Hanks. For me, it's not a survival movie, it's a fantasy movie. I sometimes wish I had his life. A beach all to myself, some peace and quiet, a good friend in Wilson that doesn't say too much. There's something within us that desires a little bit of solitude. Maybe the deserted island has its downsides, but your soul craves solitude and silence. We are wired to retreat from the noise and busyness, even if it's turning off the phone for an hour or walking along the beach at sunrise. In this ever-connected world, we really need to detach now and then. If you feel guilty for doing so, or like you don't deserve a break, remember Jesus often took off by himself just to pray and be alone. If it's good enough for Jesus, it's good enough for you.
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0: The Generous Minute with the Generosity Guy, Kyron Johnson.
1: Author Ryan Holiday says that authors are not in competition with each other. They are in competition with people not reading. He is not busy trying to promote his books at the cost of other authors and their books. In fact, he owns a bookstore and actively promotes other authors and their work. In his mind, the more people who read, the better, regardless of the book, and I wholeheartedly agree. In the same way, charities are not in competition with other charities. They're in competition with people not giving. So I don't try to promote Opportunity International Australia at the cost of other charities. There have been times when I've noticed that perhaps Opportunity is not a fit for a particular supporter. Their passion does not align with the work that Opportunity does, and I've suggested other organisations they can give to. I also encourage people to have a portfolio of organisations that they support through their giving so that their impact can be spread across a few different areas. In my mind, the more people who give to charity, the better, regardless of the organisation. I hope you wholeheartedly agree.
0: For more information, check out thegenerosityguy.com.
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5: State Liberal political operative Brad Stansfield has announced he will seek Senate pre-selection for the next federal election. Frozen yogurt chain Year Old Chai has confirmed it will open its first Tasmanian store in Hobart and is currently looking to hire a local venue manager. And the Devils have thrashed Richmond for 63 points in the VFL in rainy conditions at Launceston's York Park. For more of the latest and to be notified when news breaks in your area, download the free Pulse Tasmania app today.
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12: Rain across Lonnie for the rest of Saturday, dropping to 4 overnight. Partly cloudy for tomorrow, Sunday with a high of 14 and frost possible late shower for Monday with 14.
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1: I love it when magpies swoop people. I love it when the people run away with their arms flapping and they're yelling at the magpie, trying to throw things at it. I love it when they slip over or hit the deck or try to hide from the magpie. My favourite is when the magpie swoops the guy with the helmet with the 15 zip ties on it, because clearly the zip ties don't work. You might think, that's not very nice, Pastor Dave, but if you knew what was going on in my mind half the time, you'd be glad that I was laughing instead of doing something else. Having mental ill health is hard, and if I don't cut some space to focus on something else instead of the darkness or the depression or the bipolar or whatever else, who knows what's going to happen? So if laughter helps managing your mental health, grab a coffee and a mate and head to the Magpie Park.
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5: State Liberal political operative Brad Stansfield has announced he will seek Senate pre-selection for the next federal election. Frozen yogurt chain Year Old Chai has confirmed it will open its first Tasmanian store in Hobart and is currently looking to hire a local venue manager. And the Devils have thrashed Richmond for 63 points in the VFL in rainy conditions at Launceston's York Park. For more of the latest and to be notified when news breaks in your area, download the free Pulse Tasmania app today.
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8: Rain across Lonnie for the rest of Saturday, dropping to 4 overnight. Partly cloudy for tomorrow, Sunday with a high of 14 and frost possible late shower for Monday with 14.
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0: The bags were stuffed full, ready for an obscene 5 a.m. start next day. I nervously checked and rechecked my list. 6 days of hiking with a 15-kilogram pack in the snowy mountains. It had been years since I'd braved the camping scene. Would I be able to cope without my iPhone and coffee maker? What if my back gave way? You know it well, that nauseous feeling in your stomach, that overwhelming pull to run away. Following God means we often find ourselves here. The Holy Spirit seems to delight in leading us to try new things, pushing us beyond the boundaries of safety and into a position of trust. In the fear zone, we meet ourselves and God in a new way. I think of my mum who learnt to swim at 63, a friend who ventured to India for the first time, a student who overcame her shyness, greeting people in the church foyer every week, confronting their fears and doing it anyway. I am not sure those feelings ever go away. Growing in God means we find ourselves in a never-ending cycle of facing fear and then finding faith. This is Tanya Harris of GodConversations.com.
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0: Hey, it's Steve Mack here, just jumping in quickly, and I'm here to say thanks. A huge thank you to all who have given during the On Air On Purpose campaign. And I'll throw some names out there who have given. There's Alex, there's Alicia, there's Brendan, there's Carla, and Joy. 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

0: It occurs to me that there are times when even the perfect parent has a wayward child. Hello, I'm Chuck Swindoll. We all know parents who seem to be godly and loving and who know how to discipline. They have great senses of humor and their priorities are straight. They're fair. They're honest. Then, suddenly, one of their kids steps out of line, and that causes us to doubt their abilities. Actually, I'm referring to my own Heavenly Father and myself. There are times I'm the wayward sheep. I'm so glad my Heavenly Father is willing to wait for me to turn back to Him. Nobody knows how to parent like our Father God.
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6: State Liberal political operative Brad Stansfield has announced he will seek Senate pre-selection for the next federal election. Frozen yoghurt chain Year Old Chai has confirmed it will open its first Tasmanian store in Hobart and is currently looking to hire a local venue manager. And the Devils have thrashed Richmond for 63 points in the VFL in rainy conditions at Launceston's York Park. For more of the latest and to be notified when news breaks in your area, download the free Pulse Tasmania app today.
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10: Rain across Lonnie for the rest of Saturday, dropping to 4 overnight. Partly cloudy for tomorrow, Sunday with a high of 14 and frost possible late shower for Monday with 14.
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1: Now, I've been looking at my Tassie map and I found some uniquely named places that you can visit around the state. 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
8: Partly cloudy across Lonnie today, heading for a top of 14. Morning frost cloudy for tomorrow, Monday with a high of 15, and showers for Tuesday with 16.
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Bernie Diamond, and you're listening to Christianity Works. 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

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So go on, head across to ChristianityWorks.com and be blessed. I'm Bernie Diamond, and I'll catch you again same time next week with another message of God's love, God's grace, and God's power for each one of us in Jesus Christ.

0: Hey, Joy Ravella here. John chapter 1 says, "The light shines in the darkness, and the darkness can never extinguish it." I love that verse. I love the power in it, the imagery. You can imagine this candle flickering in the darkness. And no matter how much darkness there is, that candle, as long as it has something to burn, that light's going to be there. Christian radio, I feel, is just like that. It's bringing that light into everyday life. And no matter how much darkness there is, that light cannot be extinguished. It's through worship, through encouragement, through conversations filled with grace and truth, through the funny, silly moments on air, through to the heartfelt moments that bring you to tears. You know, you never really know who needs that light on any given day. You never know what battles people are facing. Could be your best friend is going through a really challenging time. It could be your children who are getting bullied at school and you don't know anything about it. It could be your pastor who's going up against some health battles, but he can't quite share that with his congregation and has to put on a face. Someone quietly struggling. Maybe that someone is you. That's why this ministry matters too much, because everything you hear is intentional and it's personal. It can meet people right in their vulnerabilities, their insecurities, in those whispered prayer moments where they haven't yet shared it with anyone else outside just their inner circle. But radio can reach right into there. Right now, we are believing for people to step up and give what they can to keep the station on air. 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

0: Hey, Joy Ravella here with you. You know, one of the greatest gifts my parents ever gave me was a legacy of faith. I wasn't born into a very wealthy family at all. My parents immigrated to New Zealand with nothing but two suitcases and not very much money in the bank at all. And they spent majority of my childhood and teen years working really hard to give us good opportunities. But one of the things they also did was they always tried to encourage us to go to church. They would drop us off at youth group, no matter how busy and tired they were on Friday nights. You know, it wasn't a perfect faith, but it was just steady faithfulness through everyday life. It was seeing my parents pray. It was worship music in the background. It was seeing my grandma trust God through every season. And as a parent myself, I often think about what I'm leaving for my little one. He's only 9 months at the moment, and I'm still trying to instill what I hope to be lifelong habits. When I remember, I try to pray with him in the morning, right before meal times. We try to do a little prayer and say grace, although he's a pretty hungry baby. We don't always get to it. But one of the things that I love about Christian radio is that it can be that pseudo parent. It can be that voice in the background that steps in when we can't always be that voice. 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
2: 79, 80, 83, forgot 81, 82. 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

0: Hey, Joy Ravella here. You know, some of my favorite worship moments don't happen at church, although I love church worship, one of my favorite parts of a Sunday morning service. I feel like worship moments often happen while cooking dinner, when I'm getting ready in the morning, when I'm cleaning up the kitchen, or when I'm driving to work and I just need something to boost my mood. You know, it's ordinary life. 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That's what I love about this ministry, is that it's faith woven into everyday life. I wish life was only made up of, you know, mountaintop moments, but honestly, it's a whole lot of ordinary with sprinkles of extraordinary every now and then. But those ordinary moments are so important. 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
4: Hello, I'm Sarah Warmby. Energy Minister Chris Bowen says the government is still planning to end the temporary cut to the fuel excise at the end of the month. According to the latest update, there are 45 days worth of petrol in stock and 39 days worth of diesel. Mr. Bowen says cuts to the fuel excise was always meant to be temporary.
5: We've been very clear. This was a temporary reduction in the excise. It was always intended to be temporary. The Prime Minister and Treasury have been very clear that we'll always examine the latest information, the latest situation, but our intention has been for it to come off at the end of the month, and that remains the plan.
4: The US military says it has shot down several Iranian drones targeting commercial ships in the Strait of Hormuz just hours after both sides indicated they were inching towards a peace agreement. The BBC's Charlotte Gallagher is in Jerusalem.
6: There's been many times when President Trump has said a peace deal is imminent. We calculated it at about 40 times. However, this time what we're seeing is optimism from both sides. So both the Americans and the Iranians saying a peace deal should be coming. Now, the first thing that would involve was reopening the Strait of Hormuz. They'd then go into further negotiations for around 60 days to tackle some of the thornier issues, including Iran's nuclear program. Now, what the US wants is for all enriched uranium to be destroyed and taken out of Iran. Iran at this point is saying that's not acceptable. They at least want to keep diluted uranium. So there'll need to be further discussions on that.
4: Meanwhile, Lebanese media are reporting at least two people have been killed in Israel's latest airstrikes in southern Lebanon. New data shows political parties and candidates have reaped more than $210 million in public funds over the past 3 years. The latest rate increase passed Parliament earlier with bipartisan support, although it was opposed by the Greens and Teals. Critics argue the political class is pocketing a funding boost while ordinary households are grappling with a cost of living crisis. The body of a missing girl has been recovered in the same inner west Sydney Bay where her father was found dead early yesterday. Police say the man in his 40s and the 7-year-old girl had both been seen in a small boat at Bayview Park at Concord shortly before his body was located. Investigations are continuing. The final piece of a major motorway connection to Sydney's new international airport is set to open today. The interchange at Cecil Park provides the final link to the Western Sydney International Airport, where the first passenger flights take off in October. Roads Minister Jenny Aitchison has told the ABC it'll be a game changer for motorists.
7: It's had an interchange with seven new bridges connecting the Westlink M7 motorway to the new toll-free M12 motorway, and it's expanded 26 kilometres of the M7 to three lanes in each direction between Richmond Road and the M5 motorway. So really a massive project here. here.
4: Also in news, Tasmanian Liberal Senator Jonathan Dunningham has announced his plans to quit politics before the next election. And Australia's agriculture watchdog is under renewed criticism over its stance on a controversial farming product allegedly linked to Parkinson's disease. This is AIR News. Cronulla is celebrating an epic 10-8 win over New Zealand in the NRL. A miracle defensive play from fullback Will Kennedy allowed Braden Trindle to slot the Sharks' match-winning two-point field goal 2 minutes from full-time. Sharks coach Craig Fitzgibbon blown away by the intensity of the game.
8: They were just going after us and we were just holding on, and then we're coming back, then we got back into it, they got back into it, and then just to close out like such a deficit in the second half where I thought they were on top of us, it's really pleasing.
4: And Canberra has slumped to their ninth loss of the season, going down to Parramatta 15-12. To AFL, and Melbourne has extended its unbeaten run at the MCG to 8 matches with a comfortable 45-point victory over Essendon 95-50. It was a disappointing day for the Bombers after a solid effort and losing Archie Roberts with a shoulder injury. Bombers coach Dean Solomon not happy with the result.
9: We just weren't there in the first half. Our brand, it wasn't our brand, the way we wanted to play. No, it didn't look like the way we wanted to look, and very disappointing first half. I think it was 41 points, ends up 45, but we've got to be better than that.
4: North Melbourne hung on for a one-point win over West Coast. Sydney beat Port Adelaide by 3 points. In the tennis, Alex de Minaur is through to the men's final at the Lee Beymer Open, and Australia has beaten South Africa by 65 runs at the Women's T20 World Cup. Australian Independent Radio News.
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12: Tasmanian Liberal Senator Jonathan Dunningham has revealed he will quit politics before the next federal election to spend more time with his family. The Albert Brewery has won approval to transform a heritage site in central Launceston into a pub dining hall and beer garden. And a 21-year-old Devonport man with Down syndrome has inspired a community garden project at the Cove. 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
15: Partly cloudy across Lonnie today, heading for a top of 14. Morning frost cloudy for tomorrow, Monday with a high of 15, and showers for Tuesday with 16.
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22: Well, April May is joining us again today to share more of her life journey. She's the author of the book, He is Faithful from A to Z, which contains several stories of how God has been faithful in April's life. However, all did not start off well for April. As a matter of fact, as we heard last time, when she was a child, she went through such horrific abuse that her brain repressed the memories to protect her from the pain. This is a mechanism that God has given us to help cope with extreme trauma. Then, at some later time, these memories may reappear in conscious memory. This is what happened to April several years later. Today, we'll pick up the story as April is in a dysfunctional marriage, but she has become a Christian and has started down her road to healing. Once again, April May is joining us from her hometown, Perth, in Western Australia. And parents, we just want to let you know that due to some of the adult themes that will be discussed, today's program is not recommended for young children. April May, what happened to your life after you kneeled down and prayed to the Lord?
1: Yes, I became, someone might have called me a radical Christian. My eyes were completely new. I had felt love, and it was very real, and it changed my life. And I wanted to tell everybody about this God that had found me. And he began to restore my memory. 1 year after that, my entire memory was restored.
22: You're talking about your memories before you were 13. The repressed memories, yes, before you were 13.
1: Yes, all my repressed memories were restored. Mm-hmm. God had shown me all of the traumatic things that had happened in my life, and every single one, he would help me to be healed of the pain of those awful moments in my life. And so my memory was restored within 1 year. And the Holy Spirit was my counselor. He would guide me through these memories and, yeah, deliver me of the pain that I had endured and experienced. So I became a brand new person with a restored memory and no pain from the past. Now, my life still had pain because I was in a marriage that, in my opinion, got worse and worse as my husband. I had an addiction that became a very big stronghold, and it was very, very hard. But God, he was with me throughout it. He helped me learn how to forgive and how to separate spiritual things from human beings, and how to look at them as human beings who are lost, who are struggling with addictions and strongholds. And I learned how to forgive over and over and over, and how to love. We love because he first loved us. Mm-hmm. I had received the love of God, so I was able to love even, you know, people who were hurting me. So God never, he has been with me every single moment of every single day, I guess since I was 11.
22: Mm-hmm. I just wanted to go back to your repressed memories from before you were, yes, 13 years old. So you began to have flashbacks to that period, which you had, because they were so horrific, your mind had just blocked them out. And then you're, yeah, starting to have these flashbacks. But I think it's really neat how you said the Lord healed you. You had this vision of Jesus.
1: Mm.
22: And I'm reading from your notes. It says, at one point I saw him in my bedroom during a memory when I was about 11 years old, and I saw the nail scars in his hands, and I saw him literally take the pain from my heart that was caused by the abuse that I had endured.
2: So because he suffered and because he died for you, he can take that pain away.
1: That's right. That's right. It was a very real experience. So God enabled me to go back to a memory of, when I was about 11 years old, and I could see that, I could see my younger self. Mm-hmm. I was lying on the top bunk of a bunk bed, and I could hear footsteps coming, and I was very, very afraid. I could see myself tense up as a small child, and suddenly I heard a voice, which I believed to be God, and he said to me, "Look around the room." And so suddenly I became like the child that I could see, which was me on the top of the bunk bed. And with this child's eyes, I began to look around the room. And I heard the voice say, "Can you see the dirty washing on the floor?" And I looked at the dirty washing on the floor and I said, "Yes, Lord." And he said, "Can you see the curtains blowing in the wind at the window?" And I looked towards the window and I could see the curtains blowing in the wind. And I said, "Yes, Lord." And he said to me, "Look to the corner, the other corner of the room." And I looked and I saw Jesus standing there, and he had tears on his cheeks. And I knew that those tears were for me. And I saw his hands had the holes in his hands. Mm-hmm. He said to me, "I have taken your pain. Why do you carry it?" And there was a transfer. I felt that I could give him the fear. I could give him the pain that I had experienced even in that particular house during those particular years. I gave him the pain that I had felt from the abuse that I had received, which was very sadistic and very tormenting and really, really yucky. I gave him that pain. And what he also revealed to me at that moment was, I feel like a lot of people blame God and they say, "Well, why didn't he stop that?" And I feel that Jesus revealed to me that he has given every human being a will. Mm-hmm. And that human being has the will to do good or to do evil. And God will always give everyone the chance to do his will, but some people don't want to do his will. They want to do their own will. And such was the case that in this experience or this situation, a person's will had a very traumatic and hurtful effect on my life. But it was not the fault of God. And Jesus took the pain on the cross for such a time as this for me. That is a very real revelation that I received.
2: So you knew that Jesus was grieved because of the terrible things that happened to you.
1: Yes, yes. And that love that I experienced during that encounter as an adult at 26, it has never left me. Nobody will ever tell me that God does not love me. He loved me when I was 11 years old, and he loves me just as much right now. And he loved me when I was in my mother's womb. He absolutely loves me. And bad things happen in this world, but God is there to love and to restore and to give hope and to resurrect and to give joy.

0: Yeah, so I'm walking around as a Christian from 26 years old, and about 10 years after that, it was about 10 years later, I was pregnant with my fifth child. So we'd had four children, and the fifth child, unfortunately, I went for a hospital appointment, and they gave the very sad news that our baby had died at almost 30 weeks pregnant. And so when I gave birth to her, she was born, stillborn, not breathing. Mm. And so we buried our little girl in 2007. This was by far, by far the most traumatic experience I have ever endured. And even in the midst of that tragedy, God was revealing his love, his purpose, his plans to me. During the labor, God revealed lots of things to me during my labor. He revealed to me that he was going to give me joy during my labor. And it sounds ridiculous, but when I was giving birth to my little girl, I was actually filled with joy. God just gave me this supernatural joy, and that he was sovereign, and that he was going to work this situation for good. There's a scripture in Genesis 50:20, I think, and it says, "The enemy comes to bring harm, but the Lord will turn and use it for good, even for the good of others." That is like a life verse for me. And in this particular situation, God was showing me that he was going to take hold of this tragic circumstance, and he was going to turn it and use it for good, and it was going to be also for the good of others, which it did. Actually, brought a book out called The Baby Who Went Straight to Heaven, and it's been donated hundreds of copies for children who are suffering grief after a stillborn or miscarriage.
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1: Welcome back. I'm Eric Scadabo, and today, once again, I'm chatting with April May, who's sharing her life journey that sadly began with her experiencing horrific abuse when she was a child. But, as we heard, God has healed those painful memories that April had repressed for several years. Now, April continues to share her story and what happened in her life after her last child was stillborn. The next thing we want to talk about is how the Lord has inspired you to become an author and talk about your life and ways of bringing glory to the Lord.
0: Yes. So after I buried my little girl, I started writing a book about that.

0: circumstance because I wanted the whole world to know mm-hmm. how incredibly faithful and loving and kind God was to me during that most traumatic experience in my life. And that actually became one chapter of a big book of 79 personal testimonies of his faithfulness throughout my life. And I called it, He is Faithful from A to Z. So it's 26 chapters, one for each letter of the alphabet. And there are 79 personal testimonies of his faithfulness throughout my life. And one of them is the chapter of my little girl. I then went on to write a children's book called The Baby Who Went Straight to Heaven. And I wrote it particularly because my four children, I found it very difficult to find any resources to help them through their grief after their little sister died. So I wrote that book for young children whose family are struggling with grief after the loss of a loved one, particularly a baby through stillbirth or miscarriage. Mm-hmm. And then I went on to write another book based on experiences and encounters that I've had with the Lord in more recent times. So, yeah, three books. And, you know, it's funny, I would never, I told you I left school halfway through year nine. I was 14 years old. Yeah. I'm quite uneducated and I have a very limited vocabulary and my writing is very raw, it's very real, it's very relatable.
1: Yeah, what inspired you to even get into writing? I mean, because of your background and your experiences, yes. Some people would say, well, hey, that's just too hard. But yet you did it anyway.
0: It is hard. It is very hard. It's a very, very hard. I found it very, very difficult to navigate because I am unlearned. And everything I do, I have to learn from scratch. But God definitely put it on my heart. And I guess it all began because I was in a new church and they were talking about the faithfulness of God and they were looking for people who would come up and grab a microphone and talk about God's faithfulness. And I really felt that I wanted to do that because I felt that God has been so incredibly faithful throughout my life in so many areas. And so I asked if I could, or I think I was asked, oh, would you like to speak? And I said yes. And I actually became like a bit of a guest speaker and I was given quite a chunk of time. And my speech was basically the faithfulness of God in my life. And I had one testimony for every letter of the alphabet. So I gave 26 quick testimonies. And that became a podcast, and the podcast was quite popular. And God spoke to me very clearly and said to me, this is a blueprint of a book. Mm-hmm. Begin writing next year. So the following year, on the 1st of January, I began writing from that blueprint of my speaking engagement at that church, and it became a rather large volume of Yeah, I got to 70. I just kept writing and writing and writing of all these wonderful things. And I finished, I just stopped one day and thought, I should probably count how many I have. And I counted 79 and I thought, oh, I probably should stop now. So I stopped. But there will be a volume two because he continues to be faithful.
1: Wow. I just want to make an observation at this point. Now, you had a choice. You could focus on the traumatic events of your childhood and just stay there and be depressed, or you can focus on all the ways you can be thankful to God for his faithfulness and have so many examples that you have 79 and I think over 500 pages in your first book. So, you know, you had to make a choice and you chose to focus on God's faithfulness.
0: Yes, and I have that choice every day. Mm-hmm. I had an incident that happened just a few days ago where I was a crying mess and I cried out to God and I said, please help me. I have made this big mistake. I'm in a big mess. I don't know how to get out. I'm so upset. And I cried and cried and cried. And once again, I have this incredible dream and the Lord shows me where he is and how he's going to help me and what it's going to look like. And the very next day I woke up in the morning, I got an email from an organization and it was a big surprise and I felt like it was a gift from God. that said, you know what, thank you for reaching out to me continuously, because you know what, it's true, I could stay there. And when I'm in there, when I'm in a state of sadness, or I'm overwhelmed, or I'm in pain, or I'm suffering, or I'm struggling, whether it be financial or physical or in my mind, I could stay there. And when I feel like that, I feel like staying there. I feel like I could just sit, you know, and wallow in self-pity and just drown in my own sorrows. And, you know, I feel like when I'm in that place, I almost feel like a target for evil. And, you know, I feel like I'm forgotten and I'm lonely and I'm never going to get out of this and all of these awful thoughts. But it takes one moment to say, you know what, I don't want to stay here. I'm going to cry out to God and ask him to help me. And he always, always does. And I do believe it's a choice. And sometimes we need people to help us to see that and help us to make that choice. But I am absolutely a walking, living example that even in the most tragic circumstances, even in the midst of awful trauma, God is faithful. He can help. He is in the business of restoration and resurrection. I absolutely cannot tell you that enough.
1: Yeah, I mean, so many good points that you're making there. And I just want to emphasize the point you just made that every day we need to choose to focus on God's faithfulness and trust him. Because, you know, we can somehow drift away and just kind of take it for granted. And then bad things come along. And we need to daily choose to put our faith and trust in him through good and bad.
0: Yes, absolutely. And I think a good prayer to pray is, God, open my ears. Let me hear your voice. And God's voice often sounds like our own voice in our heart or in our mind. And often it's through a worship song, often it's through a Bible scripture, often it's through somebody who he is sending across our path to speak into our life. His voice can be heard in a number of ways, and I think it's really important to have our spiritual ears open so that we can hear him and we can acknowledge, wow, that is God speaking to me, and to be listening.
1: Well, unfortunately, we're quickly running out of time, but could you kind of update us on what is happening these days in your life?
0: Yes, I've been given incredible opportunities that, again, God is just giving me open doors of opportunity. So I have actually got a website now, and it is www.aprilmaygems.com. And I've actually just started my own radio show whereby my episodes are called April May Gems, and it is available on the podcast.
1: And what is gems referring to?
0: So gems are words. April May gems are words. My April May gems motto is mountaintop or valley trial. Words can bring a smile. So whatever the season, whatever the reason, let words be your gift. And in the radio episodes, I often refer to my books as a way of encouraging and imparting hope into people who need to be uplifted and encouraged and have hope to believe for better days.
1: Wow. Who would have thought when you were a confused 13-year-old and having repressed your memories because your experiences up to that point were so traumatic, that years later the Lord would heal you, heal those memories and those experiences, and get to the point where you're now, well, your mess has been turned into a message and you're bringing hope to other people.
0: Yes, lots and lots of mess, lots and lots of messages. And I think as a recount of everything, God has a purpose and he has a plan. And I believe his purposes and plans are coming to pass in my life simply because I chose to trust him. And he's taken everything that I ever go through and he turns it around and he uses it for good, and he's now using it for the good of others as well. I think it's wonderful.
1: Amen. Thank you so much, April May, for sharing your story with us today.
0: You're very welcome. Thank you.
1: Well, that was part two of my conversation with April May, who's the author of the book, He is Faithful from A to Z, which contains several stories of how God has been faithful in April's life. To find out more about April and her books, you can go to her website, which is aprilmaygems.com. Once again, that's aprilmaygems.com. Finally, we'll end today with what April says has been her life verse. It's Genesis chapter 50, verse 20, where Joseph is talking to his brothers, who had thrown him in a pit and sold him as a slave. Joseph said to them, "You intended to harm me, but God intended it for good, to accomplish what is now being done, the saving of many lives." Yes, God can produce something good out of evil, just like he did in April's life. God never intended the evil to happen, like the abuse April experienced in her childhood, and that was evident in the tears she saw running down Jesus' cheeks in her vision. But God produced something good out of that evil, and April's many books and her testimony to his faithfulness are just some of the good things that have come out of that evil. She continues to be a blessing to many today. Well, thank you so much for joining us for part two of April May's remarkable story of God triumphing over evil. Until next time, I'm Eric Scadabo. So long, and God bless.
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0: Hey, my name is Joy Ravella. So excited to be hanging out with you. A little bit about me. I moved to Australia in 2020, and moving countries was really hard, especially with the year I chose to move countries. And it reminded me how deeply I needed community. I had always grown up with family around me, friends around me, and I never experienced the depths of isolation until I moved here. It reminded me that we all go through patches in life where we are surrounded by people, but we can feel so alone. And it's so important in these times that we have a reminder that we're not walking through life alone. It's very interesting because during that time I was employed to do Christian radio, and the moment I got off air, I would listen to the station for my own needs, and I was a receiver. And it really reminded me that this is a community station where we all come together, we all give and we all receive. Whether it's a simple song or a conversation, I feel like we're reminded through this station that there is still hope and kindness in the world, and most importantly, that we're not alone. Everything you hear on the station is intentional. 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What I would love is in this next little while, over this next song, in fact, if we can see listeners, that's you, come together with whoever else is listening right now to raise $100 collectively. And you just got to ask yourself, what part of that $100 can you give? Is it half of it? Could you do the whole thing? Could you do a quarter? What does that look like for you? To make your donation, you can go ahead and give right now at wayfm.org.au.
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0: 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I've been really struggling with that. So to have community come to me has meant everything. To have a Christian radio station that meets me where I'm at means so much. And I know that I'm not the only person who feels that way. I know that individuals in care homes, individuals in hospitals, individuals who drive a lot for work or have crazy schedules, they too appreciate a community that comes and meets them in their crazy hours, in their crazy life. I'd love for you to be one of the families who gives today to keep hope on air for those individuals who so desperately needs community to come to them. 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
2: Hello, I'm Sarah Womby. Federal police are looking at deploying AI chatbots to hunt down terror groups and criminal networks recruiting children online. News Corp reports authorities plan to pitch new tech partnerships and offensive AI solutions at the Five Eyes Law Enforcement Group meeting in London this week. Doctor insurers are warning against proposals to expand what pharmacists can legally prescribe, arguing they cross the safety threshold. The Pharmacy Board is proposing to support registrations for pharmacists to prescribe all medications, including highly regulated drugs. Avant Chief Medical Officer Professor Steve Robson says the insurer has concerns for potential misdiagnosis.
3: Australians and their families have every right to expect great access to healthcare, and that means prescribing medication. But it's really important that we don't trade off safety for access.
2: Sydney's major beaches remain closed after a woman was attacked by a shark while swimming between the flags. Jefferson Shaw reports.
4: Beaches from Bondi to Maroubra remain closed today after the fourth serious shark attack in Sydney since last September. A shark, reportedly 3 metres long, attacked a woman in her 30s yesterday. She's been left fighting for life with serious leg and arm injuries. Drone surveillance has been organised for Bondi to Bronte today, in addition to 14 locations in New South Wales, including Kingscliff, Lennox Head, Avoca Beach and DY. Jefferson Shaw, Sydney.
2: It's been revealed Fire Rescue Victoria has failed to meet crucial target response times. Carole Katsimbanis has the story.
5: Latest data shows since FRV was formed 6 years ago, it's failed every year to meet its target of responding to 90% of building fires within 7 minutes and 42 seconds. The Age says FRV replaced the Metropolitan Fire Brigade, absorbing 38 regional and outer metro areas previously serviced by the CFA. But response times have been in the spotlight. A recent house fire in Werribee killed a 3-year-old boy. The nearest station's only truck and crew were at a car crash, and another FRV truck arrived after 11 minutes.
2: Homicide detectives are investigating after the body of a woman was found near a highway in Western Australia's goldfields. Emergency services were called to the scene at Kalgoorlie on Friday morning, but the 35-year-old woman was unable to be saved. Police are urging anyone with information to contact Crime Stoppers. And the ski season is off to a slow start across the New South Wales snowy mountains, with warmer than average temperatures and heavy rain last week washing away much of the early snow. Both Perisher and Thredbo are operating on beginner terrain only, with limited snowmaking in the above zero temperatures. However, forecasters are tipping a cold front is on the way, bringing fresh falls and lower temperatures. Reg Ellis from Mountain Watch has told the ABC conditions can change quickly.
6: Probably the lack of snowmaking is the biggest difference this year, but yeah, that can turn around really quickly. And as I said, we had 30 centimetres fall last week. There's no reason why we won't see 30 centimetres fall next week or the week after.
2: This is Air News. AFL and North Melbourne has survived a thrilling West Coast fight back to secure a one-point win, 10-14-74 to 10-13-73. Roos coach Alistair Clarkson says they were lucky.
7: Ali got going, lit the fuse. To rally from that when we were significantly challenged, when we were on the road, and you know, the West Coast crowd got behind their side, and we could have really easily folded at that point in time, particularly after last week's loss.
2: The Swans and Demons also posted wins. In the NRL, one game this afternoon, with the Tigers hosting the Titans. In Saturday's games, wins to Parramatta and Cronulla. And tennis, the Aussie Demon has continued his solid form on grass, as Air Sports' Paul Walsh explains.
8: Alex de Minaur has recovered from a very indifferent start in his semi-finals match against the Frenchman Adrien Manarino to register an impressive 6-4, 6-love victory at the Libema Open and book his place in the final. The Demon found himself 2-4 down in the first set, but then reeled off 10 games in a row to book his appointment with the world number 76 Carmel Maciek from Poland for the title. Earlier, Ayla Tomjanovic had a bittersweet day, successfully completing her quarterfinals match against Katie McNally, but then going down to Robin Montgomery in the semi-final. Her campaign in the Netherlands, however, has elevated her back into the top 100. Paul Walsh for Air Sport.
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9: Richmond defender Sam Banks is looking forward to a homecoming when the Tigers face Brisbane in Hobart today. Popular Hobart food store Pizzarani's Cucina says it has been left out of this year's Dark Mofo Winter Feast, with the popular food family having hoped to honour their late pasta-making nonna at the festival. And Tasmanian Liberal Senator Jonathan Dunyum has revealed he will quit politics before the next federal election to spend more time with his family. 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
12: Partly cloudy across Lonnie today, heading for a top of 14. Morning frost cloudy for tomorrow, Monday with a high of 15, and showers for Tuesday with 16.
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14: 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I tell you, do not worry about everyday life, whether you have enough food or drink or enough clothes to wear. 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Matthew chapter 6, verse 27.
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15: Well, g'day everyone and welcome to The Journey this week. My name's Jude Hennessy and The Journey's a show that's all about faith, hope, love and life. It comes to you out of the Catholic Diocese of Wollongong, south of Sydney. This week we've got some awesome people. Father Mike Delaney is one of them. He's from down in Tasmania. He's going to talk to us today about the importance of unity and unity amongst the churches. He's referencing some pretty amazing people. Certainly Ron Huntley's one of them, and his book Road to Renewal and the beautiful book Dear Unity was brought together by Philip Ryle. Dr. Byron and Francine Parola, they're going to talk to us about three practices for a lasting marriage. Great to have Bishop Tony Percy with us on the show again this week. His segment, The Word, is always really, really popular. Mother Hilda Scott, she's going to talk to us about being found by God. But to kick us off this week, we've got a wonderful guy, Father Josh Wicker. He's from the Missionaries of God's Love. He's doing great work in so many endeavours. He's based at Penshurst Parish in Sydney. And he's going to give us a gospel reflection this week for the Sunday gospel reading. It's from Matthew 9:36. The harvest is rich, but the labourers are few. That's the gospel reading for the 11th Sunday in ordinary time. Not that there's anything ordinary about any time in the church, but it just simply means that we're going back to the ordinary readings as we move through all of the scriptures in that cycle of readings that help us in the church to get through the entire scriptures in about a three-year cycle. We're going to hear Max Norden proclaim that gospel for us now. Then we'll be hearing from the wonderful Father Josh. Some great music in the mix there too. You're going to be hearing from Patrick Mabry and Crowder, lead on Good Shepherd. We have got a stack of stuff to get through in today's show. And as you can hear, we've got some pretty awesome people who are going to be hopefully speaking into your lives. That's the aim on this show. It's The Journey. Faith, hope, love and life. Thanks for joining us this week.
16: A reading from the Holy Gospel according to Matthew. When Jesus saw the crowds, he felt sorry for them because they were harassed and dejected, like sheep without a shepherd. Then he said to his disciples, "The harvest is rich, but the labourers are few. So ask the Lord of the harvest to send labourers to his harvest. He summoned his 12 disciples and gave them authority over unclean spirits with power to cast them out and to cure all kinds of diseases and sickness. These are the names of the 12 apostles. First, Simon, who is called Peter, and his brother Andrew. James, the son of Zebedee, and his brother John. Philip and Bartholomew. Thomas and Matthew the tax collector. James, the son of Alphaeus and Thaddaeus. Simon the Zealot and Judas Iscariot, the one who was to betray him. These 12 Jesus sent out, instructing them as follows. Do not turn your steps to pagan territory, and do not enter any Samaritan town. Go rather to the lost sheep of the house of Israel, and as you go, proclaim that the kingdom of heaven is close at hand. Cure the sick, raise the dead, cleanse the lepers, cast out devils. You received without charge, give without charge. The Gospel of the Lord. Now, the Gospel Reflection with Father Joshua Wicker.
17: Last year, I was visiting some friends of mine interstate, and I was at one of their places for dinner. Their family is preparing dinner, and food's a central part of this family's identity. And one of the youngest, one of the grandchildren of the family, is probably 2 or 3 years old, had this little step stool, and he came, and anywhere his grandmother went, he would pull up his stool and wanted to help in preparing the food. And I couldn't help but look at this and see how beautifully you could see both a sense of his coming to his identity and his desire to help out and to serve his family, even at such a young age. And we see in this gospel both of these realities, identity and mission, being called out of the disciples. We meet Jesus and the disciples as he looks at the crowds and he feels sorry for them. Really, a better way of saying this is he was stirred up deep within himself. He was moved with a strong compassion that almost turned him inside out at how harassed and dejected the people were. They were lost like sheep without a shepherd. He's moved to the depths of his being, and he says to his disciples, pray to the Lord of the harvest that he sends laborers to his harvest. And then what does he do? He does this. He sends the 12 out in pairs to go to step into the harvest, into the mission field of the Lord. And if we look at the language that he uses, he says, go proclaim the kingdom of heaven, cure the sick, raise the dead, cleanse the lepers, and cast out devils. What we can see here is they do the very same thing that Jesus, he himself, had done. That he calls the apostles to share in his own mission. And as true as this is for the disciples who were called by name, who are given their identity by Jesus and called into the mission to share in his mission, so too Jesus longs to meet each and every one of us, to call us by name and to call us to step into the unique part of his mission. We don't have our own mission separate for him, but we carry out and continue his mission. That God has a particular journey and adventure that he's calling you into, a mission for you that will bring you to life. So as we enter into the Eucharist today, as we step into the week ahead, perhaps we can take some time to allow Jesus to call us by name, to invite you in a particular way to share his mission, to equip you, to empower you, and to call you into a deeper relationship with him, to step into the mission that he's made for you. Amen.
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4: Now, wisdom from the Abbey with Mother Hilda.
5: I came across a piece of work by a man called Gilbert of Hoyland. He was an English monk of the 12th century. I find it wonderful that so very little has changed in what is essential in the human soul. 12th century can speak to the 21st century. I'm going to read what he says here, and if you want a copy of this, just take down the few words, or the first words anyway, remember the name Gilbert of Hoyland, and then ask Mr. Google to give it to you. Here it comes. I found him. The soul says, I found him, though previously he sought and found me, like a stray sheep, like a lost coin, and in his mercy he anticipated me. He forestalled me, I say, in finding me when I was lost. He anticipated me when I deserved nothing. He found me astray. He anticipated me in my despair. He found me in my unlikeness. He anticipated me in my diffidence. He found me by pointing out my state to me. He anticipated me by recalling me to his own. He found me wandering in a labyrinth. He anticipated me with gifts when I was devoid of grace. He found me not that I might choose him, but that he might choose me. He anticipates me that he might love me before I loved him. In this way, then, chosen and loved, sought and acquired, found and anticipated, how should I not love and seek him? With an effort according to my strength and with affection beyond my strength. I will seek him until, gaining my desire, I may utter my cry of happiness. I have found him whom my soul loves. You know, listeners, I think that that's our story. Lost and found, chosen, sought, acquired, anticipated. I invite you in this next week to look around and see where he has anticipated you, gone before you, where he has found you. And perhaps, just perhaps, you might end this week saying with great joy, I found him.

I hope you enjoyed that from Mother Hilda Scott. What a beautiful story about us being lost and found and chosen and chased after by God. It's just beautiful. And great wisdom coming from a 12th century monk there, Gilbert of Hoyland. So applicable, as she said, for our 21st century circumstances. After the break, we're going to be hearing from Bishop Tony Percy, and that reminds me, he's got a wonderful event coming up next week that I'm going to remind you about and invite you to after the break. Let's hear from him first, but some more music. Cochrane & Co, Thank God for Sunday Morning, and Zach Williams, There Was Jesus. Bishop Tony Percy, Auxiliary Bishop in Sydney, he's not too far away. Faith, hope, love and life. My name's Jude Hennessy, and it's great to be with you this week on The Journey.

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0: And now, with his weekly reflection, here's Bishop Tony Percy.
1: So, a return to ordinary time with the 11th Sunday of the year. The readings are particularly beautiful, I think, and very much in sync. The first reading from the book of Exodus, with the Lord saying, "Look what I did for you, how I brought you out of slavery." That's Exodus. And then we have Romans 5, where Paul is talking about the tremendous gift that Christ's death is to us. Again, what God has done for us. And then our gospel comes from the Gospel of Matthew, which is Matthew 9, which speaks about the harvest is rich, but the laborers are few. So ask the Lord of the harvest to send laborers to his harvest. So the harvest is very much dependent on dependency on the Lord. So that's the sink of the readings. In each of the readings, we have this sense of the priority of God. So there's no doubt about it. Strategic plans can be helpful, particularly in the business world or in any type of world. But in the spiritual world, we can see from the activity of Christ that they are not the panacea. What is the panacea is prayer. Prayer is the panacea because it relies on dependence on God. We notice that in the life of Christ, that what he did was to form around him a group of people, the apostles, the inner disciples, and then the larger form of disciples. So he tried to form them over a three-year period, and then he sends them out after his death and resurrection. He sends them out. But when you notice what he did with them, there's a priority on this union with God, this union with himself and the Holy Spirit. So hence, the harvest is rich, but the laborers are few. So ask the Lord of the harvest to send laborers to his harvest. So we simply have to stand before the Lord and ask him and to beg him, really, to send laborers, that beautiful phrase of St. Augustine, which is in the Catechism in the section on prayer, that before the Lord we are merely beggars. Yes, we have to know our weakness, our vulnerability, our dependence on God. This is something that is a very, very beautiful thing in the spiritual life. It's all dependent not on us, it's all dependent on our union with God. And that's the way that Christ just set it up. So God desires laborers everywhere, in every walk of life. So the harvest is rich, but the laborers are few. Ask the Lord of the harvest to send laborers to his harvest. So this is a call not just to bishops and priests. This is a call to the entire baptized people. In every walk of life, there is a harvest. It's rich, and it's dependent on people who are in the harvest, who can ask the Lord of the harvest for laborers to help people come to faith in and through the activities of the secular city. So I'm thinking here now of a wonderful phrase, a wonderful section, I should say, of Pope John Paul II's Christe Fidelis Laici, the lay faithful of Christ in the harvest. It was written in 1988 after a major synod in Rome. This focuses really on the fact that lay people are called to be great laborers in the harvest where they are. This is the gospel of Christ in the world, in the secular city. So Pope John Paul II says this: "The eyes of faith behold a wonderful scene, that of a countless number of lay people, men and women, busy at work in their daily life and activity, oftentimes far from view and quite unacclaimed by the world, unknown to the world's great personages, but nonetheless looked upon and loved by the Father. They are untiring laborers who work in the Lord's vineyard. Confident and steadfast through the power of God's grace, these are the humble, yet the great builders of the kingdom of God in history." What a magnificent passage that is. You can replay it or you can reread it, depending on which form you're looking at. The eyes of faith behold a wonderful scene. I mean, the eyes of faith have behold a wonderful scene in the last few days with the Pope's visit to Spain. Incredible, with the Pope there with all the people in the assembly, the political assembly, where they gave him a 7-minute ovation. It was like, you know, this Pope just coming and speaking truth into the problems of the world. And then we had the youth rally, some incredible questions there with the young people and the Pope answering it. But that's not what the Pope John Paul II was talking about. That's one of the world's great personages, the popes. He's talking about all those that are people that are baptized, working away in hospitals, education, working away at home, looking after children, counting the figures as an accountant, being a doctor in a doctor's surgery, being a priest in a parish, doing your duty. All these ordinary people that we know of that are doing great things in spreading the kingdom of God. The woman that runs a prayer group, the fellow that's got a man's ministry going on, the youth groups that are happening all around the city, all these young people that are making inroads for the kingdom of God. It's quite important. But of course, the basic thing is that we have to be people of petitionary prayer to ask for these people to come forth, to give them courage. Let me finish with an ancient prayer that expresses it so well, I think. It's found in the divine office. It just says this: Lord, be the beginning and the end of everything we do and say. Prompt our actions with your grace and complete them with your all-powerful help. In other words, no prayer, no harvest. So all these wonderful people that are operating in the world, it's because they're successful because they're people of prayer. They're people that are struggling to stay close to the heart of Christ, the heart of the Father, and the gift of the Holy Spirit.
2: Well, I hope you enjoyed that from Bishop Tony Percy. I always love listening to his stuff. There's so many takeaways every single time, and just great to be having him on the show each and every week. He's got a pretty awesome event coming up this week. There's still a few tickets available. It's called the Tim Fisher Oration 2026. The oration this year is going to be given by respected biblical scholar Dr. Mary Healy. She is actually speaking tonight too at this wonderful Unity event that's called One Sydney at the Sydney Opera House, and it'll be great to hear from her again this Wednesday night. I'm going to be at this, the Tim Fisher Oration. It's going to be held at Rosehill Gardens, the Racecourse Function Centre there. Tickets are $50, but there'll be canapes, there'll be refreshments and drinks there. There'll be great leaders and great people from across the churches. The topic is going to be citizens of the kingdom of God in a secular age. How do we do it? How do we be a light to the world? How do we be a witness? How do we evangelize in the midst of a secular age? I'd encourage you to get along. It's 17th of June, Wednesday, 17th of June from 6 to 8 p.m. Plenty of parking. It'll be a wonderful night. And I imagine that our next couple who are speaking, they'll be there too. Dr. Byron and Francine Parola, they pop up everywhere, but particularly at pivotal events like this. They're coming up after the break. They're going to talk about three practices for a lasting marriage, but not before a bit of music from Wren Collective. Here's the song, Your Name is Power. Faith, hope, love and life. My name's Jude Hennessy, and it's great to be on the journey with you.

0: 79, 80, 83. 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
7: Welcome to Smart Loving Insights. This episode is titled, Three Practices for a Lasting Marriage.
8: The science confirms what the church has taught all along. We live in an age of marital pessimism. Divorce has touched almost every family, and many couples walk down the aisle quietly wondering whether they'll beat the odds. The statistics are sobering. Somewhere between 30 and 50% of marriages in Western countries will end in divorce. But here's the thing, those odds are not fixed. Research shows that certain choices and habits are associated with dramatically lower divorce rates. And for faithful Christians, the findings will come as no great surprise. The behaviours the data consistently reward are ones the church has long encouraged. Far from being outdated restrictions, they turn out to be some of the most marriage-protective things a couple can do.
7: Number one, waiting until marriage. This one will raise some eyebrows, but it's worth sitting with because the research points in a direction that might surprise you. Studies consistently show that couples who wait until marriage tend to have stronger, more stable marriages over time. The reasons aren't entirely clear, but researchers suggest that saving sexual intimacy for marriage helps protect the psychological and relational foundations on which lifelong commitment depends. The conventional wisdom says that experience before marriage helps us make a better choice of partner, but the evidence doesn't really support that. If anything, it points the other way. As Catholics, we have a richer vocabulary for why this might be. We speak of the body as a gift, something to be given fully and freely to one person in a covenant that holds nothing back. Sexuality isn't just physical. It shapes us, bonds us, and leaves an imprint on how we love. That's why this topic matters so much in marriage preparation. It's not about shame or judgment. It's about helping couples understand what's at stake and giving them the tools to address their history honestly, reset their relationship, and move forward together with hope.
8: Number two, using a fertility awareness method. FAMs are sometimes presented as simply a Catholic alternative to contraception. It turns out to be rather more than that. Research drawing on national health surveys has found that couples who use FAMs tend to have notably lower rates of divorce and separation than those who rely on other forms of contraception. One study found FAM use was associated with significantly lower odds of divorce, a finding that holds even when researchers account for the fact that FAM users tend to be people of committed faith. It's worth asking why. FAM requires ongoing conversation about fertility, cycles, and family planning. It calls for periodic abstinence and a shared understanding of each other's bodies. These aren't just inconveniences to be managed. They're habits that build exactly the kind of intimacy, respect, and self-mastery of which strong marriages are made. In other words, the practice of FAM itself may be doing something good for the relationship, not just reflecting the virtues already there.
7: Number three, going to church together. Of the three, this one has the most extensive research behind it, and the findings are striking. Large-scale studies consistently show that couples who regularly attend religious services are significantly less likely to divorce than those who don't. some of these studies found the difference as large as 50%. But there's an important nuance. It's not enough to simply identify as Catholic or Christian. Research suggests that nominal faith without regular practice offers little of this protective effect. What makes the difference is active, committed practice, and the effect is strongest when both spouses attend together. Researchers point to shared prayer as especially significant, not just attendance, but the habit of praying together as a couple. It turns out that this simple practice is one of the strongest predictors of marital happiness and stability.
8: What strikes us about these three habits is that they all point in the same direction, toward a way of living marriage as a serious, intentional, and sacred commitment, not just a feeling to be enjoyed while it lasts. Each of them involves a degree of self-discipline and trust in something larger than ourselves. The world can frame these practices as sacrifices or restrictions. We'd suggest they are investments in each other, in our future, and in the kind of love that deepens over time rather than fades.
7: You've been listening to Smart Loving Insights. You can find more great content, on-demand courses, and relationship coaching at smartloving.org.
2: What a great series of insights. Three practices for a lasting marriage from Byron and Francine Parola. Love that really punchy ending there, that science is proving what faithful couples have always known. A marriage built on commitment and self-mastery doesn't just survive, it actually thrives. Thank you to them and for the many contributions they've made to this show for, well, coming up to 15 years now. They've been with us since right when we started. Over 15 years ago now, and it's grown from one little radio station in the Illawarra where we were into 30-something now, 34, 35, I lose track of it. A real privilege to be contributing to the wonderful thing that's Christian radio all around the country. 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And this ministry and the reach and the impact that these local Christian radio stations have, big and small, in our regional areas, in our country towns and in our big cities, are also dependent upon the giving of their listeners. 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Right, coming up after the break, you're going to be hearing from Father Mike Delaney. And today he's going to talk to us about unity. Here's Jeremy Camp now, though, these days. Great song. Faith, hope, love and life. My name's Jude Hennessy. We're getting near the end. It's great to be with you, though, on the journey.

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5: I enjoy reading and frequently have two or more books going at any one time. And I listen to Audible while I'm driving. Two books I am currently reading are, firstly, Dear Unity, a book edited by Philip Ryle. Many of you may have heard the interview that Jude had with Philip in January. You can find it on the jcr.org.au website if you need to go back and find it. There are actually 31 contributors to the book, and there are some incredible stories told in its pages. The second book is Road to Renewal, edited by Ron Huntley. Along with some chapters by Ron himself, there are 12 other chapters, many written as collaborations by people who have walked the path of renewal in their communities and are now encouraging others to make the same journey. Both these books have had a real impact on my thinking, even as I head into my golden years. As many of my confreres are moving or have already moved into retirement, I'm very conscious of the many challenges that face parishes both now and into the future. And because I've always striven to be a lifelong learner, it means that I'm still looking to grow to ensure that our parish is well prepared for what might lie ahead. Now, for the majority of my priesthood, I've been involved with fellow Christians in various ecumenical fields. I've worked as an industrial chaplain, as a Defence Force chaplain, as a reserve, and as a member of the Tasmanian Council of Churches. I've had the opportunity to work with some wonderful people who took their denominational hat off as they walked through the door and looked to serve the gospel. To read and listen to the inspirational stories of the Christian leaders in Dear Unity, sharing their personal journey towards unity, has given me many insights into how I can also share my journey with my brothers and sisters in the ministers' network in my local community. I have two centres where I celebrate Mass each weekend. The main centre is at Kingston, and the other is a smaller community, about 14 kilometres away at Snug. Each Sunday, as I drive to and back from Snug, I pray for each of the prayer communities I pass, that their gathering that day might be a source of grace and peace for all who gather with them. Now, there are 8 communities I actually pass, and 4 others who are on the road if I took the longer drive back to Kingston. But this new awareness of the need to pray for the presence of the Holy Spirit on the leaders and people of each community is something that has really only surfaced recently. I meet with the local leaders always monthly, and I've grown in my awareness of their passion for ministry, but also their desire to support and encourage others in their work. So I listen to them chatting before our time of prayer. I also realise that I'm not as connected as I would like to be, because aside from our meetings, I rarely see any of them in any other place, and so never really have the opportunity to share my dreams and hopes and challenges with them, except in the more formal setting. That's part of the reason why I've started praying for my sisters and brothers as I pass their worship centres each Sunday. I wonder what might happen in the area of Christian unity if, as we pass the buildings where each other gathers each week, we might offer a prayer, asking the Lord to be with us, so that one day we will truly enjoy what it means to be one body, one community of faith, expressing God's love in the world. And maybe that will also be the key to the renewal of our parish communities and a means to build up the body of Christ.

0: The Sidewalk Prophets come to the table as we come off the back of hearing from Father Mike Delaney and his wonderful God Spot for us, all about unity across the denominations, not just tolerating each other, but truly loving each other. That's the message that I'm expecting to hear tonight at the Sydney Opera House when I go to the One Sydney concert. People coming from all over Australia for that, 5,000 Christians coming together in prayer and worship. Pray for that. Pray for that it goes off tonight, and it truly is a watershed moment in unity for the Christian churches in our nation. We will be doing this all again next week. Thanks to all of our contributors this week, to Father Josh Wicker and Mother Hilda Scott, Bishop Tony Percy, Byron Francine, Father Mike, who's just been with us. We will be doing it again next week. Hope you can join us then. Faith, hope, love and life. My name's Jude Hennessy, and you've been on the journey.
1: The Journey is presented by Jude Hennessy and produced by Max Norden on Darawal Country in the office of the Bishop for the Catholic Diocese of Wollongong.

It's another Tassie Sunday morning. And no matter what you've got planned, stay tuned for 2 hours of inspiring music and thought-provoking talks that will challenge you to live a life of meaning and purpose. It's Church with Us on WayFM.

0: Hi, I'm Bernie Diamond from ChristianityWorks.com. I've always liked gadgets since I was a little boy. You know what they say, little boys, little toys, big boys, big toys. And so as a former IT consultant, you'll understand when I say I enjoy using technology. Take my personal computer. I keep it clean, it's well organized, I make sure I don't mark or scratch it. Yeah, that's just me. I was speaking at a breakfast event recently and a gust of wind blew over the heavy projector screen and it landed right on top of my computer, leaving a big ding in the lid. I was so disappointed. But you see, that's what happens in life sometimes. It doesn't matter how much money we invest in stuff. It gets dinged, it gets scratched, things wear out. Those things we sacrifice so much for are so temporary, here today and gone tomorrow. Why do we care so much about the things that really don't matter, and yet we ignore the things that really do? Why is that?
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0: Hey, Joy Ravella here. You know, there are days where the car feels like my second home. I've got a pretty long commute to work and I have some pretty long days. School drop-offs, groceries, appointments, you know, life. And honestly, there have been moments where a simple worship song on Christian radio just cuts through my thoughts and changes the atmosphere in the car. I mean, I'm there just doing the errands, right? But God's got a different, he's got a different goal in mind. He wants to talk to me about something different. And in that switch, I go from stress to peace, from frustration to perspective. And I feel like that's the power of hope-filled radio. Christian radio reaches people in real moments of life. Everything you hear is intentional. We're on air, we're on purpose, and we are in the middle of our end of financial year appeal. 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Maybe in the next few minutes, we can see three donations of $50 come through. That's you and two others stepping up to give $50, especially for those individuals who really do live in their car and this is their companion through the highs and lows of life. 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

0: Romans 10 says faith comes by hearing, and that's exactly why this radio ministry matters. Hey, I'm Joy Ravella. So excited to be spending this time with you. I love seeing how many people have given to support this station, and I love seeing new people stepping up. But personally, one of the things I love about Christian radio is that hope is constantly being heard. It's a 24/7 thing. It's not hidden away. It's not kept inside church walls. It's not limited to service times. It is heard 24/7 through songs and stories and conversations. And for some people, different parts hit differently. Maybe it's the verse at the start of the hour, it's a song, it's a teaching program. There's something in it for everyone. Everything you hear is intentional. And that's on purpose. We are on air on purpose because we've got a powerful mission that drives us every single day. Now, it takes money to run a Christian radio station. That's the truth. But the truth is also that we only exists today because people in the past have given financially, and we're believing that people will continue to give. And when I say people, I'm talking to you listening right now. I'd love to encourage you to ask yourself if you haven't already given, if you could be one of two people to make a larger leadership gift and help strengthen this ministry. The power of a leadership gift is that it really fast tracks us. 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So could you and one other person ask yourself, can you fast track us? 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That's you and one other person to make a leadership gift and help strengthen this ministry for the future.
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